0: front. It's Austin Hill and Kyle Larson. The world stacked up behind them, Dave.
1: Ross Chastain liked what he saw. Bottom of the racetrack, came down across the nose of Chase Briscoe. And now he is side by side for the number two position. With Chastain down low, Kyle Larson up high.
2: They come onto the super stretch. They continue to ride door to door, still going at it for the second spot. In the meantime, Austin Hill with the race lead to turn three.
3: Austin Hill had to move down momentarily out of the outside lane and block the inside lane's momentum. This time into the corner, it is still Austin Hill, Larson, and Buescher for the moment able to break free from the rest of the pack.
4: Austin Hill, a second place finish in last night's NASCAR O'Reilly Auto Parts Series race here at Daytona. Knows how to get to victory lane here. He's never done it in a Cup Series car, but Dave, right now, even though it's early, strong at the front of the field.
1: Gotta like the view out of that rear view mirror camera. He has got the top of the racetrack. Hasn't really had to throw many blocks here because nobody's been able to come up to his left elbow with a challenge. He'll lead off turn two.
2: Ross Chastain, the driver at the head of the line to the inside on the super stretch. He goes back to work, trying to work his way back toward the front of the field. Chase Briscoe is first up behind him.
3: And that inside lane again being led by Ross Chastain has got some work to do. About a lap and a half ago, they were almost even with the race leader Austin Hill. Right now, they're running about fifth in line on the inside.
0: Four Chevrolets, two Fords in the top six. The fastest Chevrolet and the highest ranked Chevrolet is Austin Hill. He leads. Chris Buescher, the highest ranked Ford, is in third. It is the highest ranked Toyota in Ty Gibbs, who runs in seventh. The leaders head back to two.
1: Into turn number two they come. It is strictly one or two wide. First car double wide on the inside is Connor Zillich. He's got the fourth spot. He's got ideas about third. Check that. It's Ross Chastain on the bottom.
2: Chastain, here he comes to the inside. He's trying to draw alongside of Ryan Preece. First, he has to deal with Shane Van Gisbergen.
3: Shane Van Gisbergen, again, is in that outside lane. He is fifth in line, and it is now a side-by-side battle for the fifth spot with Chastain to the inside of Shane Van Gisbergen.
4: Valuable championship points on the line for the top 10 finishers of the stage, which will be in 13 more laps.
5: Here Ryan Blaney gets four tires, Sunoco Racing Fuel.
4: From fueling NASCAR champions on the track for over 20 years to innovating 94 octane, the highest octane on the market. 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
4: 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Austin Hill still the race leader. Kyle Larson is second. Chris Buescher rounds out the top three. 11 laps to go in the opening stage of the Coke Zero Sugar 400 from Daytona International Speedway. This is the Motor Racing Network, the voice of NASCAR.
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4: Back here at the World Center of Racing at Daytona. No change at the front of the field. Austin Hill awfully strong here in this opening stage, and he's got his Richard Childress Racing Chevrolet still at the front of the field. Time now for a Coca-Cola Family of Drivers update brought to you by Coca-Cola Zero Sugar. 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Let's go to Chris Wilner.
10: Talked more, Alex, about that rear-view digital camera inside the cockpit of his Toyota. It has now completely gone out where the screen is black. Crew Chief Chris Gale reminding him the switch to control that camera is on your dashboard. There's an opportunity to turn it completely off. They'll have to recycle the power on his first pit stop, but other than that, it's pretty helpless. So Denny said, I tried to recycle it. It does not work, so they're going to have to adjust it on the fly on the pit lane. So that puts even more emphasis on his spotter, Chris Lambert, up on the roof trying to guide Denny, who rides in the mid pack.
11: And these cameras, as you look at it, there is a camera on the top of the rear windshield, and it looks backward. And when you look at that screen, it gives you a really good defined position of where your bumper is to bumpers around you. It's better than the kind of curved, you know, mirrors that we used to have that gave you that wide view. That's something that I think most of these drivers have gotten to the point they're very dependent on, but Denny Hamlin's going to have to lean back on Chris Lambert and let him spot him through it.
0: Obviously a very distracting set of circumstances inside of Denny Hamlin's Toyota Camry that they will strive to get sorted out as they come off turn four. It'll be seven laps to go in stage one. Austin Hill is in command. He has led now 18 laps of the opening 28. Chris Buescher's led five, Ross Chastain three, Kyle Larson has led two, and Dave up front, first handful of cars or so single out, but they're still lined up double wide towards the tail end of the top 10.
1: That bottom lane had made its way up to about fourth or fifth position, then faded way back outside the top 10. They're on the comeback trail, led by Chastain.
2: Chastain to the inside, he's got Ty Gibbs to the outside. They ride door to door up the super stretch. They continue their battle for sixth.
3: Chastain and Chase Briscoe are right now running side by side with Bubba Wallace and Ty Gibbs for about the sixth position. They just can't get any closer at the moment to the leader, Austin Hill.
4: They stay up against the outside lane, that draft at the top side where the race leaders are. Still quite a few cars down at the bottom of the racetrack. Ross Chastain, Chase Briscoe, Connor Zilich, Corey Heim, all those drivers, the first in line at the bottom of the speedway trying to make more ground up.
1: And they'll be going to the whip to an even higher degree than they are right now as we get down to points paying time at the end of the stage. Front of the pack, it continues to be Austin Hill and Kyle Larson.
2: At the head of the line down low, it continues to be Ross Chastain. He checks to the right, and there's Bubba Wallace rumbling by to the outside, bringing John Hunter Nemechek with him, and also Eric Jones.
3: Further up towards the front of the pack, again, Austin Hill remains the leader with Larson second, Chris Buescher is third. Then you've got Ryan Preece and Shane Van Gisbergen. They're top five on the top side of the racetrack.
0: Everybody full throttle, hammer down. Last time across the start-finish line, 194.431 miles per hour for race leader Austin Hill. Kyle Larson, Dave, has been doing a little rat-a-tat-tat on the back bumper, but he's not broken out of line to initiate a pass.
1: Reminding Austin Hill that he's there, at least for now. Meanwhile, in the bottom lane, Ross Chastain continues to ride the roller coaster. He's on the charge again for the top five.
2: Here he comes. He draws alongside of Shane Van Gisbergen, who has that fifth position. Chastain down low, Briscoe behind him, then Ty Gibbs up high.
3: And right now, there's only about six or seven cars that are making up this inside lane, and the furthest that they have gotten to the front of the pack has been fifth. That's where Chastain rides alongside Shane Van Gisbergen.
4: Denny Hamlin pulls out of line of that big draft, and he's going to fall to the tail end of it and tuck back in line. So Hamlin's still battling the digital camera rear view mirror issue on his Toyota, is going to fall out of that lead pack that goes back to turn one.
1: Here comes Ross Chastain. He's on the upswing again. He's up to a side-by-side battle for second. Now he'll pull even with Austin Hill for the lead.
2: Ross Chastain goes for the top spot. Austin Hill still has it to the high side with Kyle Larson lining up right behind him. Hill, and with help from Larson, Hill in command in turn three.
3: As a result of a nice shove by Kyle Larson going down the Daytona Superstretch, it is Austin Hill and Larson that jump out to a momentary lead. Chastain side by side with Chris Buescher for third.
0: Ross Chastain with a mammoth run. run that time off turn number two. Further back, they're going to break ranks, go three wide at the line. Driver on the moon, Michael McDowell. He's going to bring Ty Dillon along with him. This is three wide action just outside of the top 10 with three laps to go in the opening stage.
1: Ross Chastain has lost all of his drafting help. Nobody on his back bumper. He's going to plummet back to the tail end of the top 10.
2: He continues to free fall all the way back to a side-by-side battle for the 10th position with Eric Jones, who lines up to the high side with Austin Cindric right behind him to turn three.
3: All those cars continuing to drop backwards as they just don't have the help on the inside of the racetrack right now. It is still Hill the leader. Larson, Buescher, Priest, and Briscoe remain the top five. They're on the top side of the racetrack.
4: Two to go here in the opening stage. This time by, Connor Zilich nearly lost control of his car off turn four last time by. That was the catalyst to break up that inside line. And now, Dave, it looks like the outside line is the one that's going to have to bust a move to get the points.
1: Austin Hill has got the outside lane covered. First man in line. Got a feeling somebody's going to jump out of line before the stage is over. They may have to deal with the soon-to-be lap car of Daniel Dye.
2: Daniel Dye right now next to the double yellow line at the midpoint of the super stretch. And here come the leaders at full speed. Austin Hill. Now, Chris Buescher, the first to make a move.
3: Here goes Buescher. He ducks low on Kyle Larson. Now it's Buescher right against the back bumper. Austin Hill. Hill goes down to the bottom and blocks. Now he tries to move up the racetrack. He can't do it. Buescher is there.
0: Points paying window is about to open here at Daytona. One lap away from stage points being paid to the top 10. Coming to the line, the lap car of Daniel Dye down low will force the leaders to the high side as Chris Buescher assumes the point at Daytona.
1: Buescher shows the way into the 31 degree banking of turn number one. He'll run about a car length, car width, I should say, off the outside wall. Now we'll slide up to the safer barrier off two.
2: Got Ryan Preece in second, and Kyle Larson has now shuffled back to third. Shane Van Gisbergen is fourth, but the leader is Chris Buescher. He's got Ryan Preece dancing back and forth right behind him.
3: Buescher trying to make that Ford Mustang awfully wide right now, and here comes Kyle Larson. Larson will try the outside around Ryan Preece. That's the race for second. The leader, though, is Buescher off four.
4: He's got everybody behind him. Buescher now goes to driver's right to throw the block. Everybody scrambling. There's contact. Buescher goes around. He's in the grass sliding. Kyle Larson. Ryan Preece is in the crash. Everybody at the green and white checkered flag begin to check up. No worse for wear for Larson and Preece. They've been able to continue momentum even though they went through the grass. They're able to continue on. It was Chris Buescher putting the block on from the outside. Came back down across the racetrack, headed to the tri-oval. There was contact off the front bumper of Kyle Larson. Three cars go spinning across the ball field, including then race leader Chris Buescher, Kyle Larson, and Ryan Preece.
0: It looks to be no significant damage on the three cars that have spun, and it was a miracle that the half the field wasn't collected. Everybody made their way through. We are under Hardy's caution number one. Green and white checkered flag is waving. Stage one is done, and here's how they finished in the stage. 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Shane Van Gisbergen is posted as the leader. Ty Gibbs is second. Joey Logano's third. Eric Jones fourth. And Chase Briscoe fifth. With Bubba Wallace in sixth. John Hunter Nemechek in seventh. Austin Hill in eighth. Alex Bowman ninth. And Austin Cindric in tenth.
12: Someone had a birthday.
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0: Welcome back to Daytona. Hardy's caution number one is flying. 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We'll recap it all for you in a moment. 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From Daytona International Speedway, this is the Motor Racing Network, the voice of NASCAR.
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0: Back at Daytona, we continue under Hardy's caution number one. Pit road still closed. Chris Buescher, though, makes his way down to pit road. Chris Wilner, what's the status of the damage?
10: Right now, it's just evaluating Mike as he parks his Ford Mustang to the attention of the crew. Scott Graves said, on this pit stop, let's change four tires and then check the tow both on the front end and the rear end. There was a good little kiss of the right front, so they're checking that first, also checking the left front and measuring the tow. So right now, we'll kind of see how severe it is. Scott Graves said, we will come back down pit road. But Chris Buescher, verbally frustrated on the radio, just inches away from getting the stage win and now having possible damage to this Ford Mustang. So going to take the time here after he caught up to the field to check the tow, and then we'll see when he comes back what kind of damage repair there actually is on this Ford Mustang.
4: Right now, pit road remains closed as the field enters turn number three behind the pace car. 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
0: Definitely a hold-your-breath moment here at Daytona at the end of that stage when Chris Buescher, Kyle Larson, and Ryan Preece went for a spin through the ball field. Let's bring in Don Rouse, VP of Sports and Entertainment Marketing for Coca-Cola North America. Don, welcome back to the broadcast booth. My friend, how you doing?
18: I'm doing well. Thank you for having me.
4: So Coca-Cola, Coke Zero Sugar, the Coca-Cola racing family of drivers, plus Ryan Blaney for Body Armor, clinched spots in the chase already. How cool is it to have so many guys battling for this championship this year?
18: I mean, it means everything for the Coca-Cola company. We have a great relationship with all of our drivers, and it's really good to see all of them having a great year and having a chance to compete for a championship.
0: Daniel Suarez sporting the Coke Zero Sugar livery tonight here in the Coke Zero Sugar 400. Tell us a little bit more about that.
18: It's probably one of the best paint schemes that we've done in recent years. And so I'm really hoping he gets to victory lane tonight. But really, we had a long-standing relationship with Daniel Suarez. And so being able to have him featured today for this monumental race means everything to us. And it's a big step for the brand and great visibility for us tonight.
4: I mentioned a moment ago Body Armor and driver Ryan Blaney. Now, Body Armor brand has been a long relationship with Blaney himself. But now Body Armor is the official sports drink of NASCAR. And that's a big step up for the brand. What's behind that decision?
18: We've had a tremendous relationship with Team Penske and Ryan Blaney, and they've really opened us into the foray into the NASCAR fan base who've supported the Body Armor brand for over the years. So to be able to be part of it in a larger way throughout the entire season is a great opportunity for us to continue to give back to the fans who've given so much to us.
0: Obviously, you have found value in what Daytona International Speedway does. It is the late summer classic. Coca-Cola and Daytona have been associated for quite a while. What is this relationship like, being involved with the World Center of Racing at this time of year with this event?
18: It is a special track, right? And there's no doubt about it between the races they have here and the type of racing we're seeing tonight. And so it's really special for us to continue our relationship with Daytona and the way that we show up for race fans being the racing capital of the world. What is better than the racing capital of the world and the ice cold Coca-Cola?
0: Well, Daniel Suarez, Joey Logano, Denny Hamlin, Austin Dillon, Chase Elliott, a part of the Coca-Cola family of drivers. How about a prediction for tonight's Coke Zero Sugar 400? I'm sure that Your prediction will come from a driver on that list.
18: It definitely will. I am going to go with Daniel Suarez tonight in victory lane in the Coke Zero Sugar car. It would be a special night.
4: It really would. Thank you to you and your entire team for putting on another fantastic Coke Zero Sugar 400.
18: Thank you guys for having me.
4: Absolutely. Don Rouse, Vice President, Sports and Entertainment Marketing, Coca-Cola North America.
0: We continue under Hardy's caution number one. Pit Road is yet to be open, so we'll take at least another lap around the world's center of racing.
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24: Loose race cars is what we've got across the board. Ross Chastain, he needs it to be tightened up just a little bit. Second finishing in that second, Ty Gibbs, he reported his race car is very loose. Eric Jones had a good run as well, but that car trended loose. Joey Logano, the first one down. Could have been a two-tire stop for Logano, Chris Wilder.
10: How about Shane Van Gisbergen winning stage number one, 10 points in his pocket, built loose about 15 to 20 laps in, made a minor adjustment on his Chevrolet. Austin Hill said very loose, couldn't move the wheel to defend. It was really unstable. They also made a air pressure adjustment on that Chevrolet, and also Ryan Blaney was in hard to go forward, very snug on his Ford Mustang, Alex.
25: The two cars that were involved in that incident down here on my section of pit road, I'm looking at Ryan Preece right now, and that team going to work on the left front where there is some damage. They assessed the rest of the car, think that the rest of the car is good. Ryan Preece said that it was a video game style save for him. They did get points in that stage. Kyle Larson also as well. Cliff Daniels brought him down to pit road to assess the damage. Kyle said he thinks he's doing fine and the car is good. He feels like there is no damage on that car, but they're taking a look underneath the race car right now.
4: Long pace laps here gives Cliff Daniels and that team plenty of time to give it a once-over and make the necessary repairs to it. Stick around for the NASCAR Live Race Day post-race show to learn who runs the Xfinity fastest lap, celebrating their speed on the track and the reliable performance Xfinity brings to your home. The driver with the fastest lap of the race will claim one championship point just by running the Xfinity fastest lap.
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4: 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It's assessed to driver William Byron and his team. 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
5: Joey Logano will take over the lead as some cars come down for perhaps maybe a little splash and go. He will restart on the outside lane. Ty Gibbs, who is in second, will restart on the outside along with him. It'll be Ryan Blaney that will slide up and choose to restart on the inside of the front row with his teammate. And he will be followed by Todd Gilliland, as everybody continues to make their choice of lane to restart in, coming back to the green flag.
4: Different scenario playing out here with these teams coming in to top off, and it looks like about half the field coming in to top off. When you do that by rule, Todd, you forfeit your opportunity to choose your restart lane.
6: Yeah, you line back up as you exit pit road. Obviously, the choose happens on the front stretch outside of the pit road. You've come to pit road, and you're just going to kind of blend where they are.
5: Let's reset the top 10 for you as we restart. Joey Logano leads, Ty Gibbs second, Ryan Blaney third, Shane Van Gisbergen fourth, Eric Jones is fifth. Quite shuffled up is the way they came onto pit lane. Todd Gilliland sixth, Joey Gase up to seventh. Chase Briscoe will restart eighth, Alex Bowman ninth, and Austin Hill in 10th. Before we go under the green flag, Chris Wilner.
7: And Denny Hamlin was in for a second time. A couple of cars opting to come top off. He was one of those. Just checked in with the team. They reported that the fuel mileage that they were anticipating, not quite what they needed. So to top off just to be safe, we're hearing other drivers like SVG that won the stage are going to max save this first kind of few laps to try to bank some in the tail end of this run. But kind of a mixed bag here with Denny Hamlin, some of the Toyotas thinking they needed to top off. Others maybe going to try to make it to the end of stage two.
5: Field coming out of turn number four and coming to the Poet restart zone presented by Poet. Poet is proud to be the official bioethanol partner of NASCAR, delivering high-octane bioethanol with zero carbon.
4: Only the first, 8 or 10 rows are double wide after the choose. Everybody else single file on the inside lane. Green flag goes back in the air. Inside lane is Shane Van Gisbergen. Topside is the Ford. That's Joey Logano. Both the lanes have plenty of drafting assistance through the gearbox to turn one.
8: Nobody able to get the advantage by the time they hit the banking in turn number one. They will run nose to nose. Both have got a little bit of drafting help on the back bumper. SVG by about a front bumper as they exit turn two.
9: Here's Joey Logano to the outside. Shane Van Gisbergen to the inside. Van Gisbergen starts to go high. Now he has to swing down low to shut off the advance of the inside lane. Todd Gilliland first shot. Todd Gilliland giving some nice drafting assistance to Shane Van Gisbergen, and it will shove Shane Van Gisbergen to the lead. Now he goes up. Blocks Joey Logano. Shane Van Gisbergen now jumps to the top side. Off four.
5: SVG will lead lap 44, the Coke Zero Sugar 400. He will come to the line. He's in the outside lane. He's got Joey Logano behind him, but here comes momentum building down low on the inside lane, led by Todd Gilliland.
8: Gilliland's got a good run on entry into turn number one. He pulls even with Van Gisbergen, drives underneath him. Move Gilliland to the number two spot. Oh, a dicey try to block for Chase Briscoe. Nearly made contact. He got away with it.
9: Austin Hill races by to the inside, and Briscoe is trapped in the middle lane. He loses 5-6 positions by the time they get to turn three.
10: A close call coming off of the second corner. They sort it out as they get to turn number three. It is Todd Gilliland, the leader. SVG second. Joey Logano is third. Here's Austin Hill rallying back into the top five. He's fourth.
4: Todd Gilliland, Grillo's Pickle. Chill out, have a pickle car. He's at the front of the field at Daytona. He's got Shane Van Gisbergen locked to his back bumper, stacked up double wide from third on back. Austin Hill breaks free and clear. He'll go to the number three spot.
8: Hill's been strong all night long, and he's not satisfied with third. He's going to go to the bottom of the racetrack. Drives under SVG for the second spot. He wants

0: piece of the lead as they hit the back straightaway.
1: Here he comes. He's got Bubba Wallace lined up right behind him as they work up the super stretch. Austin Hill is on the charge, but Todd Gilliland fires back from the outside. Gilliland with a nose in front. Gilliland by a nose into the corner, but here comes Austin Hill to his left shoulder. It'll be Austin Hill grabbing the lead in turn three. Now he goes up, blocks Todd Gilliland, and leads the pack off four.
2: Austin Hill powers to the bottom of the racetrack. He will swing across the nose of Todd Gilliland, and Austin Hill will lead his 24th lap at Daytona tonight. Gilliland tucked up right behind him. Chevy in Ford trying to get out of Dodge with others stacked up behind them in one.
0: Big Country back to the point at the World Center of Racing. Austin Hill shows the way. He'll dive down to the middle groove for a moment. Gilliland goes with him. Now back up to the top across the nose of Bubba Wallace.
1: Bubba Wallace slides up into third. Shane Van Gisbergen rides up right behind him in the fourth position. Chase Briscoe, the first driver to move down to the inside.
3: Chase Briscoe racing there with Joey Logano for about the fifth spot. It's Briscoe on the inside lane. Logano against the safer barrier. That's how they run again for the fifth position out of four.
4: That's the first double wide action here up off of turn number four. Behind that duo, they continue to all be double wide. Only ones that are not are the front four. It's Austin Hill showing the way. Right behind him is Todd Gilliland, Bubba Wallace, and Shane Van Gisbergen.
0: That's the way they'll run, all in that outside lane on entry into turn number one. The battle downstairs, that's where Chase Briscoe trying to get a little bit of a side grab. He'll try and make the move around the outside of Joe, or the inside of Joey Logano.
1: Here's Logano. He's strong up to the high side. He's got plenty of traffic lined up behind him. You've got Eric Jones right there. You've got Ty Gibbs right there as well.
3: Also, one of the drivers that is in this mix is the Zane Smith Ford Mustang. He is right now third in line on the inside of the racetrack. Up front, here goes Briscoe trying to take the lead away from Austin Hill.
2: All of a sudden, Chase Briscoe with a full head of steam. Ross Chastain, Zane Smith tucked up behind Briscoe. At the line, Hill continues to lead. The stacking up of traffic, double wide from second on back. Chase Briscoe wheeling and dealing until he's blocked in one.
0: Briscoe tried to make the move to the inside, but Austin Hill slid down the banking to shut off his advances, so it's side-by-side for second. Briscoe down low, up high, Gilliland.
1: Here he comes, Gilliland to the outside. Bubba Wallace lines up right behind him. Briscoe, he's got help in the form of Ross Chastain and then Zane Smith.
3: All three of those cars on the inside of the racetrack now try to make a charge at the leader, Austin Hill. Hill goes down and blocks Briscoe. He's trying to work both lanes of the street. Is Austin Hill as the leader.
4: Here's Hill, comes from the bottom, drifts back to his right to block the outside lane. Austin Hill is very good at Daytona in the draft. He manipulates the air across the nose of the competition better than most. Hill has the field in the mirror.
0: Super speedway master is Austin Hill. Not afraid to throw an aggressive block when necessary. Hasn't had to get too aggressive so far. He continues to lead the way.
1: Todd Gilliland rides in second. The side-by-side battle for third is where Chase Briscoe is still there to the inside of the Bubba Wallace car. All of this traffic works off the end of the super stretch to turn three.
3: Here comes Chase Briscoe now with a nice shove from Ross Chastain. As a matter of fact, Chase Briscoe with a huge bit of momentum, he grabs the lead. It's Briscoe now that goes up to the top. Side by side for second. Chastain and Hill.
2: Ross Chastain just gave Chase Briscoe the old heave-ho to the point here at Daytona, and immediately Briscoe will change lanes. He'll dart across the nose of Austin Hill. He'll lead the field back to one, but now it's Ross Chastain on the move downstairs.
0: A lap ago, he was Chase Briscoe's best buddy. Now he is his chief challenger. Right to the bottom now. Here comes the Melon Man. Ross Chastain side by side with Briscoe for the lead.
1: They ride that way off turn two and onto the super stretch at Daytona. Chase Briscoe to the outside maintains the lead. Chastain has lost some ground on the back straightaway. Austin Hill back up to second.
3: Austin Hill rides in second on the outside lane behind the leader, Chase Briscoe. It is Todd Gilliland to the right shoulder of Ross Chastain. That is the side-by-side fight for third off four.
4: Lap 51 about to go on the board of the 160 that make up the Coke Zero Sugar 400, and it is our 10th different driver to lead a lap here tonight. It's Chase Briscoe up front.
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4: Chase Briscoe continues to show the way, albeit by half a car length. Ross Chastain has a full helping of drafting help on his back bumper on the inside line, but it's continuing to be Briscoe up front with the assistance from Austin Hill and others. 43 to go here in stage number two. From Daytona International Speedway, this is the Motor Racing Network, the voice of NASCAR.
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2: Chase Briscoe leads him through turns 3 and 4. Ross Chastain, though, mounts a charge at the bottom of the racetrack. Matter of fact, here comes Ross. Fender out in front, but Zane Smith, his drafting partner, backed up. That will allow the outside lane to toggle forward. Now the inside lane semi-reconnects with Chase Elliott now a part of the process. Hadn't heard a lot from Chase Elliott in the early going. Davies third on the inside lane.
0: Nary a word from NASCAR's most popular driver here in the early going, but he's beginning to make his presence felt. Challenge is on for the lead. Ross Chastain to the inside of Chase Briscoe.
1: Those two go at it for the top spot. Chase Elliott stays in line along the inside lane, headed up the back stretch. Mid-pack, Cody Ware stacks them three wide at the front of the field. Briscoe the leader.
3: Briscoe out in front by about a half a car length, but here comes Ross Chastain, who is inside, pulling even and side by side now for the top spot here at Daytona.
4: Here they come up off turn number 4. If you're a fan of Chris Buescher, after the crash at the end of stage 1, he went back to the NASCAR Cup Series garage for repairs. He's back on the speedway. He's 13 laps down, and he is the last car on the track continuing to run. All starters are still out there, Todd.
16: And this is one of those things for Scott Graves and Chris Buescher to get their car as good as they can, because late in the race, they might need to be a good teammate, and there's still positions they may gain. They're 13 laps down, but we'll see where this unfolds.
2: They are three wide. Kurt Becker, Cody Ware on the move on the back stretch.
1: Here he comes. He's to the inside of Chase Elliott. He's on the charge in sixth position.
3: Cody Ware trying to make some noise. He dives to the inside of Chase Elliott, who is in the middle, three wide. Austin Hill to the outside of Elliott. The leader this time out of four, though, is Ross Chastain.
4: Got the field in the rearview mirror as they thunder up off of turn number 4. Second place, that's going to be Zane Smith. He's free and clear of the scrum. Three wide from third on back. They continue that now. Five rows deep back to turn 1.
0: Cody Ware, who had a good run at the front of the pack through much of the Daytona 500 back in February, he's beginning to creep into contention now. Side-by-side battle for Chase Elliott. Three wide for third.
1: Here comes Chase Briscoe, part of that scramble. He's all the way up next to the outside safer barrier. You've got Cody Ware down low. Chase Elliott splits the difference. That ongoing battle from third position on back.
3: Here they go back into turn number 3. Again, Ross Chastain leading all all of this behind him. Zane Smith continues to ride in the second spot. Chase Elliott, though, continues to hold steady in that middle lane off the corner.
2: Chase Elliott was on the bottom lane a couple of laps ago. He got muscled to the middle. Here comes Cody Ware with drafting help from Ryan Preece. Ryan spun at the end of stage one, has been able to regroup. Ryan Preece second on the inside in a three-wide battle from second on back.
0: Cody Ware was the muscle man that elbowed Chase Elliott out of that low groove. He's using the bottom now. He's got a shot at the second spot. He'll take it by half a car length.
1: Zane Smith is working up high. He's right up next to the outside wall. Here he comes. He draws alongside of Chase Elliott. He's trying to get a run on race leader Ross Chastain.
3: Chastain, who is against the inside lane, against the double yellow line this time into turn number three. Behind him, they are three wide, about seven or eight rows deep. It's Cody Ware, Chase Elliott, and Zane Smith wheel to wheel for second place.
4: And they're going
3: to
4: stay that way as they pour up off of turn number four. Chastain goes to the top, puts the block on inside lane of the three wide for second. That is Cody Ware. He wants a piece of the race lead at the World Center of Racing.
0: Three wide battle for the number two position now turns into a three wide battle for the lead. Ware at the bottom of the racetrack. Chase Elliott in the middle. Ross Chastain trying to rebound in the outside line.
1: William Byron in between cars. He's in the middle lane now. Ryan Preece is going to go to work down low as they head up the super stretch through it all. Ross Chastain pokes the nose of his Chevrolet out in front.
3: Chastain, the leader, up against the outside wall. They're three wide from second place on back. Zane Smith now starting to get shuffled backwards in the outside lane. Here is Cody Ware going after the leader, Chastain.
2: Outside lane loses a tad of juice coming off the corner. Zane Smith will back up four positions. Up front, it's Chastain. Now it's Chase Elliott in second. They are side by side for third. Here is Cody Ware to the inside. William Byron to his right elbow.
0: Cody Ware trying to hang on. He needs a little more drafting help. It'll arrive on the scene. He has faded back, but only to the number four position. Out of turn number two, they're all chasing Ross Chastain.
1: Here comes Ryan Preece up the inside. He tries to square up behind Cody Ware as they head up the super stretch. Chase Briscoe swung out to the outside, but everyone chasing Chastain.
3: And now the top four cars of Ross Chastain, Chase Elliott, William Byron, and Zane Smith have kind of broken away from this pack that continues to ride three wide from fifth position on back.
4: They come back to the start-finish line. Lap number 61 goes on the board. 34 to go in the opening stage. Florida native Ross Chastain shows the way.
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4: The mid-stages of stage number two of the Coke Zero Sugar 400. We got 33 laps to go in this second stage. Ross Chastain, the leader. Chase Elliott, second. And Zane Smith rounds out the top three from Daytona International Speedway. 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
4: Welcome back to Daytona. The field beginning to mix up double wide up off of turn number two, headed down the Daytona Super Stretch.
1: Here comes Chase Elliott to the outside. Here's Ross Chastain, who's now to the inside. The outside line begins to advance. It's Chase Elliott to the lead at Daytona.
3: And right behind Chase Elliott is his teammate, William Byron. They go 1-2 up against the safer barrier. Downstairs, that's where you find Ross Chastain and Zane Smith trying to grab the lead away.
2: Two Chevrolet side by side for the lead. Chase Elliott on the outside. Ross Chastain down low. Chase Elliott will lead at the line. He'll drag William Byron, his teammate, with him. But Ross Chastain and company still fighting hard as they pace the lane down low.
0: Ross Chastain for Trackhouse Racing in a side-by-side battle with Briscoe for the number three position. Topside, Hendrick Motorsports, Chase Elliott on top.
1: Taking further back, Austin Hill works to the high side. He's back at the tail end of the top five. Cody Ware near the tail end of the top 12. He works all the way down to the bottom of the racetrack. He stacks them three wide.
3: All those cars now exit the super stretch. Been watching Chase Briscoe. He got shuffled a little bit further back in the pack a few laps ago. He has now rallied and recovered to running third in line on the outside.
4: Just 1 week ago at New Hampshire, Chevrolet only had one car finish inside the top 14. Here at Daytona, currently five of the top seven are Chevrolet Camaros. They continue to mix it up, racing their way off to Dave Moody.
0: Lap car dead ahead. That's Chris Buescher, whose night has started badly and about to get worse as the pack comes steaming down on him. They are three wide all the way through this pack. This could get interesting.
1: With Ross Chastain leading the line all the way down to the bottom side of the racetrack, Chase Elliott, the leader, up to the high side, and Zane Smith caught in the middle, but he still runs in fourth.
3: Zane Smith again still running in that fourth spot. He is wheel to wheel with Chase Briscoe for that position. Up front, it still remains Chase Elliott. Now Elliott has got a challenge to his left side in the form of Zane Smith.
2: As everybody funnels off turn number four and back into the tri-oval, they will see Chris Buescher about to go another lap in arrears. Buescher's going to get a whole lot of company. He will pull off of the racing surface below the double yellow line and let the double wide and three wide action continue.
0: That's a good move by Chris Buescher. Multiple laps down, he looked in the rearview mirror and saw three wide all the way back through. Just dove down and got out of harm's way. They continue to chase Zane Smith.
1: Zane Smith now shoots out in front of the field as he works onto the super stretch and headed toward turn number three. He's got Chase Elliott, William Byron right behind.
3: That's the top three cars, single file in a line. Now here's Ryan Preece. He ducks down to the inside of the racetrack. He's got his teammate and co-owner Brad Keselowski directly behind him.
4: Last time coming to the end of stage number one, Ryan Preece was sliding sideways through the grass here. Now he's rebounded. No damage to the race car. He's the race leader on the inside lane, trying to pull even for second. Can't quite get there. Best he can do at the moment is for the number three spot.
0: Got a little bit more work to do. Challenge is on for the lead. Chase Elliott jumps out of the top line, slides under the Zane Smith machine, right back up in line. Elliott back to the lead.
1: That will leave Ryan Preece at the front of the line toward the inside. He rides in the fourth position. He's trying to draw alongside of William Byron. Instead, here comes Chase Briscoe from fifth.
3: Chase Briscoe on the outside of Ryan Preece, continuing to battle with him for that spot. Up front, here is Zane Smith going down to the bottom side of the racetrack, trying to pass Chase Elliott for the top spot.
2: Zane Smith down to the bottom. Chase Elliott topside. The entire field, or at least maybe three quarters of it, in double wide formation at the moment. Some stragglers single file at the back. All eyes are on Zane Smith and Chase Elliott at lap 69.
0: That move that Elliott made a lap ago to take the lead was exactly what the hopes were for this new package. He got a run on the leader, pulled the old-fashioned slingshot, raced on by, and right back in line.
1: Here comes Zane Smith, though, trying to get alongside of Chase Elliott to challenge for the top spot as they head toward turn three. William Byron lines up in the outside.
3: William Byron right behind Chase Elliott on the outside. You have Ryan Preece right behind Zane Smith on the inside. In turn number four, it'll be Zane Smith taking the cut lead back away.
4: good racing here at Daytona as they come thundering back down to the Tri-Oval. Lap number 70 is on the board now. Zane Smith and another lead change. This will be our 18th lead change of the race at the start-finish line. Smith pulls the field to one.
0: Back underneath Chase Elliott, but here comes Chase. He's going to return the favor. Jumps right back to the bottom. Overhauls Smith. Move Chase back to the lead. Maybe not for long. Here comes Ryan Preece.
1: Preece has a good run coming off of turn number two, tries to take advantage of the 3,000-foot super stretch here at Daytona, but Chase Elliott still leads.
3: Chase Elliott too strong at the moment on the outside lane. He's got Zane Smith trying to shove him forward to the inside. That's still where Ryan Preece rides. He's got Brad Keselowski, and now Christopher Bell back up behind him.
2: Christopher Bell indeed does enter the chat right now. He is third on the inside lane as Chase Elliott powers the field into the Tri-Oval and leads lap 71.
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2: One lap ago, Ryan Preece went to the lead of the Coke Zero Sugar 400. At the other end of the racetrack, Chase Elliott did the old patented slingshot move again. Dropped to the inside, passed him, slid back up in line, and now has resumed the lead. Chase Elliott leads again in Daytona, followed by Ryan Preece, Zane Smith, Brad Keselowski, and William Byron. From Daytona International Speedway, this is the Motor Racing Network, the voice of NASCAR.
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4: Field continues to work hard inside and outside lanes. It's been entertaining here in the opening 75 laps. 20 laps to go here in stage number two this time by. Chase Elliott is the race leader at this point in the race. Ryan Preece is second. And here's a look at how they're running. Zane Smith is third this time. It's William Byron fourth. Brad Keselowski fifth. Christopher Bell sixth. Chase Briscoe is seventh. Ty Dillon is eighth. Austin Hill 9th, and Todd Gilliland is 10th.
2: Michael McDowell's 11th, Daniel Suarez is 12th, Kyle Larson is 13th, Ryan Blaney is 14th, and Shane Van Gisbergen is 15th. Austin Cindric is 16th, Ross Chastain back to 17th, Bubba Wallace is 18th, Joey Logano 19th, and John Hunter Nemechek is 20th.
4: Harrison Burton is 21st, 22nd is Austin Dillon, Tyler Reddick is 23rd, Cole Custer 24th. Eric Jones is 25th. Corey Heim, 26th. Carson Hocevar is 27th. Ty Gibbs, 28th. A.J. Jay Allmendinger 29th, and Ricky Stenhouse Jr. is 30th.
2: Connor Zilich is 31st, Noah Gregson is 32nd, Denny Hamlin's 33rd, with Josh Berry 34th, Cody Ware 35th, Casey Mears is 36th, Alex Bowman is 37th, with Daniel Dye 38th, Joey Gase 39th, and Chris Buescher in 40th. That's how they're running, presented by Straight Talk Wireless. To all the fans enjoying tonight's race, you show up. 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
4: There'll be 18 laps to go in stage number two next time by. Todd Gordon, you've won here at Daytona, Daytona 500. You've won other races here. You've figured things out at Daytona fuel-wise, strategically. Do you anticipate these cars staying on the track for the remainder of this stage?
16: I do. And I feel like they haven't had to do a huge savings to get there. I feel like some have had to. The one I have a question about right now is the 9 of Chase Elliott. He came at the normal pit open and has stayed out since then. If you look at the cars behind him, Ryan Preece came back and topped off. Zane Smith came back and topped off. Looks like the 24 of William Byron, because he had a penalty, came back and topped off. That may be a lap or two more fuel that those cars behind him have. Alex, can you add?
7: I can. Listening into Alan Gustafson on the radio about 10 laps ago, told Chase that they are good to go on fuel. So as far as the crew chief is concerned, Todd, no issues down here.
2: Field comes off turn four. Lap 78 goes on the board. Chase Elliott continues to lead. Let's pause 10 seconds for station identification on the Motor Racing Network.
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2: 17 laps remain of the Coke Zero Sugar 400 second stage as we continue under the green flag at Daytona International Speedway. Motor Racing Network on the air with the Coke Zero Sugar 400. Mike Bagley here alongside Alex Hayden and two-time Daytona winning crew chief Todd Gordon. Steve Post, Chris Wilner, and Alex Weaver are in the pits. Dave Moody, Kurt Becker, and Tim Catalfemo are in the corners. We have been slowed for one caution tonight. It was the caution that broke loose coming into the trial to end stage one, when Chris Buescher and Kyle Larson and Ryan Preece got together at the start-finish line. All three drivers have been able to continue. We've had a total of 18 lead changes among 12 different drivers. And right now, NASCAR's most popular driver, Chase Elliott, leads at lap 79.
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2: Leaders thundering up the back straightaway to the feet of Kurt Becker.
1: Here's Chase Elliott at the front of the field, but Ryan Preece is right there with him. Ryan Preece right on the back bumper of the leader, Chase Elliott, going into the corner. Now he'll let off as they get into turn number four. It is still Elliott leading. Preece is second, side by side for third out of four.
4: Coming off the turn number four back to the tri-oval, we see Team Penske now beginning to line up. Their three Ford Mustang dark horses lead the inside charge. It's Blaney, Cindric, and Logano now trying to make that inside lane work.
0: Struggling to move forward, at least for the moment. Beginning to make a little bit of progress, though, with the drafting help from Ryan Blaney. Up that inside line, on the move. Here he comes.
1: Austin Cindric and Joey Logano line up behind Blaney. They help push him forward, trying to reel in race leader Chase Elliott, who leads to turn three. Ryan Blaney trying to get that inside lane established, and he's got a couple of Ford Mustangs in his rear view. One of them is Austin Cindric. The next car behind Cindric is Joey Logano.
2: Last time off turn number four, cross flags up halfway home at the Coke Zero Sugar 400. Chase Elliott, for now, has a bit of breathing room, if you call a foot breathing room. He's got Ryan Preece locked to his back bumper, Dave. They would love to get out of Dodge, but they're lined up with double-barreled action behind them.
0: They are indeed. Ryan Blaney down to the bottom of the racetrack, now into a side-by-side battle for the number two position. That may become a race for the lead. It does at the exit of turn two.
1: Chevrolet Ford battle for the lead at Daytona. Chase Elliott in the Chevrolet and Ryan Blaney in the Ford, and they go door to door for the entire length of the superstretch. They're still even as they enter turn number three. Now it is Ryan Blaney, who will get a half a car length out in front. He's able to clear Chase Elliott when they get to turn number four. Blaney, though, remains on the bottom side of the racetrack.
4: Penske race teams at the front of the field here at Daytona. Roush Yates horsepower on display. Blaney is the leader. Cindric falls in line second. Joey Logano finally able to free and clear himself for the number three spot.
0: Logano up to the number three position. All of them will drop to the middle lane. Now down to the bottom lane. Now back to the middle lane. Just trying to take up some ground and shut off those runs that are coming from behind.
1: Teammates Chase Elliott and Kyle Larson go side by side for the fourth position. But the Ford of Ryan Blaney at the front. Here comes Elliott in the Chevrolet trying to rally back toward the lead.
3: Elliott has a nice run going into turn number three, courtesy of a nice push from Ryan Preece, but he doesn't have quite enough momentum to get to the leader, Ryan Blaney. Austin Cindric now has taken over second place.
2: 12 laps to go in the second stage as Ryan Blaney assumes the lead, and he'll bring the field to the line with teammate Austin Cindric with him. Todd, we've talked a lot leading into this race about the unknowns, the change to the aerodynamic package. No one in the garage this morning knew what to expect. We have now had 83 laps of this racing. What are your thoughts about what we're seeing tonight?
16: Yeah, we're continuing to see this two-wide racing. We've seen the guys run pretty hard. We haven't seen a lot of contact. We've seen some at the end of the stage. Obviously, the five car of Kyle Larson got into Chris Buescher, and that caused an incident there. But really, these cars look a little more separated. They can get to each other every once in a while, but they don't have that big run that we've seen down the straightaways of just beating on the bumpers of each other.
4: It's been good one so far here at Daytona. Here they come back down to the line. Lap number 84 is on the board, and Ryan Blaney is the leader.
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4: Battling at the front of the field yet again at Daytona, Chase Elliott to the inside of Austin Cindric.
1: They go at it for the top spot. Here they come, headed for turn three. Cindric forges out to a narrow lead into turn three.
3: Austin Cindric able to get his Ford Mustang out in front. He goes down to the bottom side of the racetrack and blocks the Chevrolet of Chase Elliott. It's Cindric, Elliott, Blaney, and Preece, the top four.
2: If you are a fan of Chase Elliott, your boy has been aggressive but not reckless. Everybody knows he's been here tonight. He's been making moves inside and out, and right now he's running second, although under fire from Ryan Preece. Nine laps to go in the stage. Cindric, Elliott, Preece, Smith, and Blaney, the top five. From Daytona International Speedway, this is the Motor Racing Network, the voice of NASCAR.
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2: double wide for the lead with seven to go in stage two of the Coke Zero Sugar 400. And this time it's a couple of teammates. Joey Logano has entered the mix right behind Ryan Blaney, who races to the inside of Austin Cindric.
0: Logano hugging the bottom of the racetrack. There's an open lane in between them. No takers so far until you get back outside the top 10 with Daniel Suarez.
1: Here's Ryan Preece. He's up to the high side. He rides in the fourth position. Kyle Larson is sixth. He's down low. He's got Chase Briscoe and Christopher Bell behind him. All those drivers still chasing Austin Cindric, who remains the leader at the front of the pack. Ryan Preece has been committed to following Cindric the last couple of laps. They ride on the outside lane. Ryan Blaney leads the inside.
4: Things are getting tense at the front of the field. We're six laps away from championship points paid out of the top 10 finishers of stage number two. A couple of Fords at the front of the field. As a matter of fact, three of them at the front. It's Cindric, Preece, and Blaney.
0: Austin Cindric hangs on to that outside wall, running about 2 feet off the outside safer barrier. There's a challenge coming down low, and it's coming in the person of Ryan Blaney. He's to the inside. He's got the lead.
1: Here's teammate Joey Logano lining up behind him, and then comes the Chevrolet of Kyle Larson, followed by the Toyota of Chase Briscoe, but the Ford of Austin Cindric leads.
3: Cindric continues to remain strong as the leader. Preece, again, right behind him in second. Ryan Blaney, though, trying to get that inside lane formed up. He's making another charge at the leader.
2: Ford's charging hard here at the end of this stage. They've got five in the top 10. There are four Chevrolets and one Toyota at the line. It's Cindric, followed by Preece, then Elliott. Ryan Blaney further back, dancing his way out of the tri-oval, throwing a block on Chase Briscoe.
0: Austin Cindric, the leader of the band. Blaney has fallen back into a side-by-side battle for the number three position. Cindric, top side of the racetrack, leads to the backstretch.
1: With Ryan Preece in the second position, Chase Elliott now once again back up into the third spot. Here they come off the superstretch. Everyone lining up. Here's Ryan Preece making a move.
3: Ryan Preece jumps to the inside of the racetrack. He ditches Austin Cindric and momentarily grabs the lead, but he didn't block Chase Elliott. Elliott will grab the top spot off turn four.
4: Chase Elliott strong from the bottom of the racetrack back to the lead here in Daytona. He's going to bring Ryan Blaney with him to second. Down to the line, we have four laps to go in stage number two. Inside lane has momentum. It's led by Chase Briscoe to turn one.
0: Chase Briscoe trying to get himself back up to the number one spot. He's into a side-by-side battle now for the number two position. Chase Elliott continues to show the way. He's in the outside lane. Here comes Briscoe down low.
1: You got Ryan Blaney going to work to the high side. He squeezes up right behind race leader Chase Elliott. Elliott and then Blaney. Ryan Preece is now third.
3: Bump drafting going down the back straightaway. Ryan Preece gave Ryan Blaney quite a shove going into the corner, but he had nowhere to go with it. Chase Elliott still leads. Here's Briscoe pulling to his left shoulder.
2: The intensity knob just went two clicks to the north here in the last handful of laps or so. We're getting down to the end of stage two. Points will be paid three laps from now. It's Elliott, Blaney, Preece, Cindric, Briscoe, the top five.
0: Ryan Blaney all over the back bumper of Chase Elliott as they enter turn number one. Back off and give him a couple of feet of breathing room. Elliott and Blaney in the outside lane. Back comes Cindric down low.
1: He's got Chase Briscoe right behind him working along that bottom lane. Briscoe swings out of line. A three wide move by Chase Briscoe.
3: What an aggressive move by Chase Briscoe. And as a result, Austin Cindric has been kicked outside of the top 10. The leaders now enter turn number four. It's Elliott, Blaney, and Preece, the top three.
4: They're going to stay on the outside lane up against the bright white safer barrier here at Daytona. To the line. Two laps to go in stage number two. Chase Elliott, Ryan Blaney, Ryan Preece, Zane Smith, the front four. Then they stack up double wide behind them.
0: Here they come into turn number one. Indeed, the front four are all single file. Chase Briscoe leads the charge down low. He's up to the four spot. Side by side now for the third position. Chase Briscoe on the march.
1: He's got Ryan Preece there to the outside. He's got Chase Elliott at the front of the field. Elliott with the race lead. Briscoe losing some ground, trying to re-rally from the inside.
3: The inside lane has some cars down there, but they just do not have the momentum. It is still Elliott leading the pack on the top side of the racetrack. Ryan Blaney holding serve in the runner-up spot.
2: Off the corner they come. When they come to the line, it'll be the final lap of stage two. Chase Elliott leads them. Behind Elliott, Blaney, Preece, Zane Smith, William Byron is back in the conversation with Todd Gilliland, hot to trot behind him.
0: How long will Ryan Blaney content himself for the number two spot? For the moment, he's going to stay in line behind the leader, Chase Elliott. The inside lane, no further up than sixth place. Elliott to the back stretch.
1: Checking the top three, nobody steps out of line. Top five, nobody steps out of line. Now that's going to change. Here comes Ryan Blaney. Here he comes, charging back to the front of the field.
3: And Blaney's got help behind him in the form of Ryan Preece. They now ditch Chase Elliott, who now drops outside of the top five. It's Blaney the leader. Preece second. Zane Smith third. They exit four.
4: Right in the middle of the racetrack. They'll snake their way to the bottom by the double yellow line. Green and white checkered flag flies at the start-finish line. Stage number two will be won by Ryan Blaney. He picks up the stage win. Ryan Preece finishes the stage second. That is huge for the championship points. Zane Smith will be third. William Byron fourth. Todd Gilliland will be fifth. Kyle Larson sixth. Chase Briscoe seventh. Daniel Suarez eighth. Chase Elliott ninth. And Austin Hill tenth.
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22: And one of those drivers, Mike, is Ryan Blaney, who comes in for four tires and fuel. Again, the pits were closed, but Jonathan Hassler said, we need to come down. We are dry as far as fuel. They saved just enough to get Blaney to the front to win the stage. They opted to pit here, fill it full of fuel, and they'll top it off again. Alex Weaver, I think Chase Elliott also was in.
7: He did, Chris. He came down. Same thing as the story of the 12 after leading all those laps. The 9 wanted to come off. Alan Gustafson brought him down to get him some fuel. He did switch off the fuel reserve when he had one to go in that last stage, so coming down to get some Sunoco fuel.
4: So they will just fall in line at the tail end of the field. Pit lane will open up next time by from Daytona International Speedway. This is the Motor Racing Network, the voice of NASCAR.
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4: Lap number 97 goes on the board. Pit lane is open. Steve Post.
27: Todd Gilliland is top five finish in that stage. Says his car is a little tight on the bottom, and it gets a little touch loose when he gets to the outside just occasionally. So minor adjustment there for Todd Gilliland. Four-tire Sunoco racing fuel. Austin Cindric is four-tire Sunoco racing fuel. The aforementioned Todd Gilliland's crew gets him off pit road first, Chris Wilner.
22: Nearly a collision on exit for Shane Van Gisbergen after taking four tires and fuel. Also in was Riley Herbst. John Hunter Nemechek, everybody having to wait, trying to make sure they get the Sunoco full or fuel full aboard their machines. Also in is Denny Hamlin, spending a lengthy amount of time still trying to work on that digital camera as they try to recycle the power, Alex Weaver.
8: William Byron came down pit road. He said that he had a bit more grip that run, but that he was asking for just a bit more of comfort out there. They took four tires, Sunoco fuel, as well as Ryan Preece, who is very, very happy with his race car, loves what his race car is able to do in traffic and able to get behind another race car and give a heavy push. He came down and topped it off, Sunoco fuel and four Goodyear Eagles.
2: Todd Gilliland, the first off the pit lane. Chase Briscoe followed him in second. Preece, Cindric, and Hill, they were the fast five off pit road, but Ross Chastain stays on the racetrack, and he will become the new leader of the Coke Zero Sugar 400.
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2: Ross Chastain and the 11 others that just stayed on the racetrack now pit as we cycle through. Hardy's caution number 2 will reset the rundown for you in a moment. 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
2: Laps to go in the Coke Zero Sugar 400, the regular season finale for the NASCAR Cup Series. 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Final weekend of summer takes us to the PD region of South Carolina. 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It begins Saturday with NASCAR Cup Series practice and qualifying at 4 Eastern. 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Then, 1 week from tomorrow, we'll kick off the NASCAR Cup Series chase with the Cookout Southern 500. 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
4: 61 laps to go here in the Coke Zero Sugar 400. 61 laps left in the advertised distance. We'll see how this plays out. But Todd, 61 laps to go. We see a couple of cars come down, top off with fuel. Are they thinking they can go the distance from here?
25: It depends on how you want to save. I think you can put yourself in a position, if you're tail end and you just commit to save, there's an opportunity. We have to look at what we made through stage two and how that worked. It's an unknown area for these crew chiefs to kind of figure out how much you can save this package, but trying to prepare yourself for it. If you get an early caution, it may put you in a different position and just limit the amount of fuel you've got to put on if you do have to come.
2: So the strategies are wide and varied. There are obviously some on some sequences, some on some others. Interesting that at the end of that stage, Ryan Blaney and Chase Elliott had to bail out because they were out of fuel. However, when we've heard fuel savings at Daytona in the past, it's looked differently from the way it's looking tonight. The lap times have not escalated up 4 or 5 seconds or decreased or whatever. It looks different tonight, and it doesn't look as intrusive as it has in races past.
25: And I don't know how, that we have everybody on different strategies where we're at, but like you talked about, we're talking about maybe a half a second when they're trying to get themselves in a window. It'll be a longer window this time to have to go. We still have 61 to go, so we'll see where this plays out, but it is a different look than we had before. Many come to pit road.
2: Time to top off. We begin with Alex Weaver.
8: The 9 of Chase Elliott is coming down to top off again with fuel, as is the 23 of Bubba Wallace. The 38 of Zane Smith, really happy with this race car. He's down with Sunoco fuel. William Byron off and away after getting topped off with Sunoco fuel. Steve Post.
27: Eric Jones brings his car in, going to top that off with Sunoco Racing Fuel. Last time by, Michael McDowell came in, and they waited and waited and waited. Here's Ty Gibbs, also topping his trailer off with fuel. Chris Wilner, how about in front of you?
22: Ryan Blaney was in, remember, pitting under the closed caution, but came back for about 2.5 seconds of fuel. Also in was Austin Hill, loves the speed of his car, but said we need to top it off with a little bit more fuel, so Andy Street brought him down. Also in was Danny Hamlin now for the second time. The first time they had to fix the camera. Now, we talked about the digital camera. That is still out. What they did is had a crew member go in the passenger side window and it physically adjust the normal rearview mirror that they have hanging right above the dash. So that's what they did on the first time. Now they changed four tires and fuel this second time down.
2: While all of that activity was taking place on the pit road for the cars that stayed on the racetrack, they chose their restart lane, presented by Freeway Insurance. More ways to choose, more ways to save. Freeway your way. Todd Gilliland goes to the top of the leaderboard. He chose to restart on the outside lane. Chase Briscoe in second will restart on the inside of the front row.
4: That means the field is coming to the Poet restart zone presented by Poet. Poet is proud to be the official bioethanol partner of NASCAR, delivering high-octane bioethanol with zero carbon.
2: Recap the top 10 as we come to the line. There'll be 59 to go. Todd Gilliland the leader. Chase Briscoe second. Austin Cindric is third. Ryan Blaney fourth. Harrison Burton in fifth. Joey Logano is sixth, Brad Keselowski in seventh, Eric Jones in eighth, Austin Dillon ninth, and Alex Bowman in 10th. In case you missed the news, we just said the name Harrison Burton. He races in the NASCAR O'Reilly Auto Parts Series. Riley Herbst sidelined, still feeling the effects of his crash at New Hampshire a weekend ago. Harrison Burton named the replacement driver earlier today for tonight's race.
4: Pace car makes its way to pit lane. That black and pearl Toyota Camry XSE, and a green flag goes back in the air, and we're racing again. Outside lane, that is going to be Todd Gilliland. Gets a nose out in front of the Bass Pro Shops Toyota to the inside. Chase Briscoe giving pursuit, trying to grab the lead.
0: Briscoe's going to fall back into the clutches of Austin Cindric, who rides that high line into the number two position. Briscoe trying to hang on. He's got some drafting help now from Chase Elliott.
3: Here comes Harrison Burton along the inside lane to the racetrack. Todd Gilliland to the outside has the lead with Austin Cindric right behind him in second. Joey Logano part of the mix in the outside as well. Joey Logano trying to shove Austin Cindric forward on that outside lane. The leader, though, is Todd Gilliland. He goes down to the bottom and blocks Chase Briscoe. It's Briscoe and Cindric side by side for second place.
2: A couple of the Toyotas lined up on the inside of the racetrack. Chase Briscoe and Harrison Burton trying to make race leader Todd Gilliland's life difficult, and they'll do it at the line. Briscoe powers to the inside of Todd Gilliland. Chase Briscoe, Todd Gilliland, wheel to wheel for the lead in one.
0: Into turn number one. Now the low line begins to lose a little bit of that momentum. Back to the outside, Gilliland to the lead. He's going to bring Cindric along for the ride. He'll go to second.
3: Chase Briscoe trying to make a move back up the inside lane to try to reel in the race leader. He still has Harrison Burton behind him, but Todd Gilliland has plenty of help in the outside lane.
1: He does indeed, Kurt. As a matter of fact, it is Austin Cindric, Joey Logano, and now Austin Dillon that have lined up behind Gilliland on the outside lane. They head back to the front straightaway.
4: Back up off of turn number four, they come funneling back to the start-finish line. Lap number 103 is complete. If you're just joining us, it's been a heck of a race. 27 official lead changes changes at the start-finish line. This time by, it's Todd Gilliland.
0: And it's not going to be very long till we have another one if Austin Cindric has anything to say about it. Inside line has lost some speed. Dropped back around 7th or 8th position at the front of the pack. It's Todd Gilliland.
1: He shows the way with Austin Cindric there in the 2nd position as they head up the super stretch at Daytona. Joey Logano comes next. Then Austin Dillon, Casey Mears, Chase Briscoe. That's the top 6 in single file formation on the top side of the racetrack. Running 7th right now is Harrison Burton. Behind Burton, you have Alex Bowman. First side-by-side races for 8th. That's where Keselowski and Reddick run.
2: They settle down now in the front 5, front 10 cars or so with 56 laps to go in the Coke Zero Sugar 400. I'd like to welcome Mike Pricer, Senior Marketing Manager, Toyota Racing, to the broadcast booth. Mike, welcome back. How are we doing tonight?
5: Doing great. Thanks for having me back. It's always a pleasure to be with you guys.
4: It's always great to have you with us. So yesterday, big day, we got to see Toyota be a part of a very cool program with Homes for Our Troops. Tell us a little bit about that.
5: Yeah, we're very happy and pleased to be able to partner with Homes for Our Troops, Brown Ability, and come up with a program we're calling Rebuilding Lives Through Mobility. And this was all possible with Johnny and Terry Gray. Johnny Gray is one of the owners of Tricon. So through this organization, they were able to find a veteran, Rusty, and they donated a Sienna Brown Ability van for him. He's located to Central Florida. So it was just really, really great to see how excited him and his fiance were for this. And it's a program we kicked off here, and we're looking to do it again in Kansas, Las Vegas, Charlotte. And also we're going to pick IMSA race to do it this year as well.
4: It's a great thing that you guys do, but you're always doing wonderful things and giving back to the community. Now, it's been a great season already for Team Toyota. Just how excited are you and everybody at Toyota for this chase coming up?
5: We're excited. It's been a great season, and then just looking forward to enter the playoffs. So, I mean, we have six drivers locked in now to the chase. That's the most we've ever had. And as they run now, still 5 of the top 6 when they do the reset. And Denny Hamlin clinched it, and it's just been a great season all around, and just looking forward to seeing what the teams can do and the drivers can do to see if they can bring the 4th championship home to Toyota.
4: Just how tough is it to watch these cars go around Daytona? Now we got a Toyota of Briscoe going to the lead here off turn number 2. How tough is it just to sit and watch this knowing that you guys got a lot at stake here?
5: It's tough. It's nerve-wracking, that's for sure. But, you know, you have the great drivers out there doing it, and when they're excited to go out there and do it, it eases a little bit, but it still makes me a little nervous.
4: Absolutely.

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1: Very kind. 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
2: 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It's Briscoe, Gilliland, Keselowski, Cindric, and Cody Ware, the top five with 52 to go.
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2: No changes in the top five. It is still Chase Briscoe leading, but they are getting feisty and testy behind them. Two and three wide racing. When they get back to the line, it'll be 51 to go from Daytona International Speedway. This is the Motor Racing Network, the voice of NASCAR.
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1: Great race for the lead as they make their way past Kurt Becker into turn number three in front of Tim Catalfamo.
9: It is Brad Keselowski on the bottom side of the racetrack. He is the leader. Side by side for second, Cody Ware and Chase Briscoe.
2: Brad Keselowski comes off turn four. First time he has led here tonight. Cody Ware right behind him. And then the side-by-side battle, which now will advance. Chase Briscoe gets a shove on the outside. He'll power up next to Cody Ware, racing wheel-to-wheel for second.
10: Briscoe's taken a couple of runs at Brad Keselowski on the outside, but nobody throws a side block like Brad Keselowski does. It's been enough to keep him in the lead.
9: Keselowski down low. He still has Cody Ware lined up right behind him to the high side. Here comes Briscoe. Todd Gilliland squares up behind him. Here's Chase Briscoe to challenge for the lead. Briscoe and Keselowski even this time. And the entry to turn number three, it's Keselowski on the bottom, leading the inside lane. Briscoe on the top side, leading the outside out of turn four.
1: Be 48 laps to go in this one in the Coke Zero Sugar 400. Cars racing hard all the way through the field, Todd, but there's a thought that they may be trying to work their way to the advertised distance on this tank of Sunoco fuel.
11: I feel like there's a couple ways you can slice this cake. And as a crew chief, you don't know until the cautions fall or don't fall whether which way is the right way. Right now, I think if you're saving, especially the guys that came out and topped off late, they're saving a little bit of gas, trying to get themselves in a window, but we've got some guys that were in the back pushing their way forward. Chase Briscoe up here, Brad Keselowski leading the two lanes. If you're going hard, getting track position, if a caution falls, you can put yourself in position to continue to go hard. So we'll have to see how this plays out for these guys.
2: And there is a lane that's working its way up the middle. It is led by Austin Hill. Matter of fact, that middle lane in a three-wide battle for the sixth position. Byron on the bottom, Hill in the middle, Austin Cindric topside. Now Austin begins to plummet just a tad because the momentum swings both inside and

0: outside of his Chevrolet Camaro.
1: Hard to figure out exactly who's got Big Mo at any different time because it vacillates back and forth so quickly. For now, it remains 2x2. Keselowski and Briscoe at the front.
2: That middle lane, you've still got Austin Hill at the front of that line of traffic. He is trying to make progress at the midpoint of the super stretch, but up front, it is still Keselowski versus Briscoe.
3: And unlike for the majority of this race where the outside lane has been the dominant line, both these two lanes right now, the outside and the inside, remain even with Briscoe and Keselowski leading each one.
4: That's a great battle at the front of the field. As a matter of fact, the front 15-20 position still highly up for grabs. 2 and 3 wide as they come flying by the start-finish line. Time to get in the know with Napa know-how. Miss an electrical problem, and it can mean big trouble for your business. That's why Napa delivers the parts, tools, and expertise to catch problems before they become breakdowns. That's Napa know-how. Steve Post, add more to the strategy thinking on the pit lane.
5: I think Todd laid it out really, really good. I think it depends on where you're at. If you're leading the race, you're concerned. Chase Briscoe just cued the radio and he said, how am I doing on saving? Spotter just said, you're doing fine. No real detail there, no real context. Guys at the back of the pack, they're having to run a little bit harder. I think it's interesting these guys running 4th, 5th, 6th, 7th. I think they're doing a nice job of saving while maintaining track position. The key is where they meet in the middle. The difference is the last stage we saw how close it was. This run to the finish is 5 laps more than what we had in that last stage, and that makes it even tighter for everybody to make it to the end. So I'm giving you a big old stay tuned. I'm not sure exactly how this one's going to play out.
6: And one caution, which could be 5 or 6 laps under caution, can buy you 2 to 3 laps of fuel. So you're just gambling with what's going to transpire in the next 45 laps.
4: As the field works their way down the Daytona Superstretch, Brad Keselowski is up front by a bumper. Chase Elliott still flanked to his outside, side by side for the lead. Behind them, they are 3 wide for the number 3 spot. How about a call to Cody Ware? He's having a great run here at Daytona tonight. Been up there mixing up in the top 5 a lot of this mid-stages of the race, and he's now pulled even with Chase Elliott for the number 2 spot. That Ford of Ware has given assistance to another Ford to poke him to the lead, and Brad Keselowski.
1: Chase Elliott has been as aggressive here tonight as I can recall seeing him at Daytona. He came up the gut. He was the meat in the ham sandwich. Came all the way to the lead in the middle lane and then moved to the top.
2: Austin Hill now finds himself in front of the middle line of traffic, but the leader is Brad Keselowski and Cody Ware changing lanes on the run to the high side.
3: Cody Ware wants the lead here at Daytona. He goes to the right side of Brad Keselowski. They're wheel to wheel for the top spot. 3 wide from third on back, all working their way, all 4.
7: Cody Ware will swing out from behind. Brad Keselowski side by side into the tri-oval. Who's going to lead at the line? It's going to be Brad K. But here comes Cody Ware with a full head of steam. He's got Austin Hill behind him. And here comes the outside lane led by Chase Elliott.
1: High line charge is underway. Chase Elliott up into the 3-wide battle for the number 3 position at the front of the pack. Keselowski on the inside. Cody Ware in the middle lane.
2: Here's William Byron. He's working down to the inside. Chase Elliott is wide up next to the safer barrier. Cody Ware is in the middle lane. He's got a nose out in front. Cody Ware with the whole field behind him.
3: Cody Ware goes to the lead momentarily after a nice shove behind him courtesy of Austin Hill. Now here comes Brad Keselowski though, fighting back to the inside there, wheel to wheel for the lead.
4: Cody Ware trying to get the lead back here at Daytona, and he's career start number 168, 10 seasons strong in the NASCAR Cup Series, still searching for his first career win. Cody Ware, the 30-year-old from Greensboro, North Carolina, has the advantage.
1: He had the lead, and he had Keselowski cleared about halfway to turn number 1, but Brad jumps back to the bottom, fills the hole again. They're back to side-by-side racing.
2: Here's Cody Ware. He comes back to dispute the lead once again with Brad Keselowski. Ware, again takes over midpoint of the super stretch. Keselowski with William Byron fighting back.
3: Keselowski trying to have William Byron push him to the lead. Austin Hill is there. He's in the middle. Chase Elliott is up against the wall trying to get that third lane established. It's Ware and Keselowski still tangoing for the lead.
7: Off the corner they come side by side for the lead, looking 3 wide. Here comes Chase Elliott powering to the safer barrier. He is in a wheel-to-wheel battle for third, and he's got help behind him in the person of Chase Briscoe. They can continue to stack it up off the end of the front straightaway.
1: Here they come into turn number one. It's Cody Ware. He is clear in that middle lane now. He can move up. He can move down. He does neither. He'll stay right where he was and lead the pack.
2: As a result, there's room for Chase Elliott to the high side. Here he comes. He rallies strong onto the back stretch here at Daytona. Cody Ware still has the lead. Brad Keselowski still there to the inside.
3: Brad Keselowski with a nice run into turn number three. He'll pull even with Cody Ware. They race side by side for the top spot. William Byron, Austin Hill, and Chase Elliott three wide for third.
4: Austin Hill now changes lanes abruptly, tries to get down to the bottom of the racetrack. He's successful in that endeavor. He's going to stay tucked in now, third in line on the bottom side behind William Byron and Brad Keselowski. Keselowski scored the race leader. Lead change number 33, this time by.
1: Brad K hugging the bottom of the racetrack. Ware to the outside lane. Middle lane wide open right now. No takers until about five rows back. Brad Keselowski by a nose.
2: Here he comes with Cody Ware again trying to fight back to the outside with help in the form of Chase Elliott, who has Chase Briscoe right behind him. But Brad Keselowski still there.
3: And Brad Keselowski has been getting some nice assistance from a Chevrolet driver in William Byron. So Byron has been trying to push that inside lane forward. For the moment, this time out of turn number four, it's Keselowski the leader.
4: Here comes some cars peeling off the racetrack. Time to come to pit road. Led by Austin Hill, the Cheddar's Scratch Kitchen Chevrolet. He's going to have Ross Chastain with him. Other cars begin to slow down as well. Austin Dillon there, Connor Zilich, Ricky Stenhouse Jr., Chris Wilner, we go.
8: How about the drive from the back of the field under this restart for Austin Hill back into the top five? This is going to be fuel only. They're waiting. They're waiting. He's down and away, Steve Post.
5: Ross Chastain is in fuel only. Fuel only for Austin Dillon. Fuel only, the call for Cole Custer. Alex, any cars in front of you?
9: The only one, the 88 of Connor Zilich, came down. Fuel only for the 88.
4: So we'll keep an eye on the entrance to pit road. This time by the lead draft works their way into turns three and four. They're double wide at the front of the field. Brad Keselowski, Cody Ware still side by side. That lead draft is going to stay on the racetrack this time by with 38 laps to go.
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4: Cody Ware scored the race leader this time by. However, it's still highly contested. Chase Elliott, Brad Keselowski, William Byron, and Chase Briscoe, the current top five. The field has been broken up into two different drafts now. Overwhelming numbers with the lead draft. We'll give you the story on the strategy because there are six other cars that just came to pit lane, and we'll set the running order for you and explain the strategy in a moment. From Daytona International Speedway, this is the Motor Racing Network, the voice of NASCAR.
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4: 35 laps to go in the Coke Zero Sugar 400 here at Daytona. Cody Ware continues to show the way. Brad Keselowski second. The rest of the top 10 are Chase Elliott, William Byron, Ty Gibbs, Chase Briscoe, Noah Gregson, Bubba Wallace, Todd Gilliland, and Ryan Preece. 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Todd?
6: Yeah, my first key to the race, understanding and adapt to the amount of downforce you need in your car. We had six cars come to pit road. They put themselves on a different strategy. They're led by Ross Chastain. Steve Post, the last time pit road, they did a non-orthodox stop.
5: Yeah, absolutely. They did, Todd, on that pit stop. They went under the right front tire first off and made a shock adjustment, went on the left front tire and made an adjustment as well. The goal, to raise the front of the car, the ride height challenge, and it's what we've been talking about all week long. So, Todd, when you look at it, and we had crew chiefs tell us that that might very well be a popular move. Brandon McSwain, the crew chief for Ross Chastain, did it on the final pit stop.
6: Running the front end of these cars higher energizes more air to the diffuser and makes more downforce for the rear of the car. Found some balance there. The next two will be able to take pushes, and we know when not to take them. We haven't seen a lot of pushing with this package. That's been kind of a void point. And avoid the carnage as it happens. A lot of people have to see that energy. We saw it in stage one. We're going to have some energy build before this race is over.
7: The only caution for calls that we've had tonight is when Chris Buescher, Kyle Larson, and Ryan Preece got together at lap 35 at the end of stage one. It has been a wreck-free affair so far tonight, now with 32 to go when they come to the line.
4: Now, we mentioned there was a group of cars that came to pit road, six to be exact, and they were Chevrolets. Ross Chastain was one of them, Austin Dillon, Cole Custer, Ricky Stenhouse Jr., Connor Zilich. They were 31 seconds back when they came back out onto the racetrack, Todd. They're now only 23 seconds behind the race leaders.
6: And that's because they could run wide open, but what they have forced is the rest of the pack that was running 48-second laps is now down to matching their lap times at 47 flats. The field has picked up the pace.
7: The lead has changed, and it heads to turn four.
2: That is, of course, because William Byron has been able to get out front. He's got Chase Elliott, his teammate, behind him. Chase Briscoe, Cody Ware, and Ty Gibbs, the top five.
4: A bit of a gap between each one of those cars as they let it breathe, as they say here in the draft. They're going to quickly close in on a back marker. That's Casey Mears. He's the last car currently on the lead lap. Dave, that won't last for long.
1: Casey Mears pitted with those other six cars, but he did not get a very good pit stop. Came out four or five cars Carlings behind them, totally lost their draft. He's a half a lap behind them right now as the pack bears down off turn two.
2: With William Byron, the race leader, here he comes onto the super stretch. He starts bearing down on the Casey Mears machine. Mears is down next to the double yellow line. Here comes the leader. Lead pack now will bypass Casey Mears to the inside of the racetrack. The majority of the cars have started to form up on the outside lane, and again, they are single file amongst the top four, led by William Byron.
7: Casey Mears driving tonight for Beard Motorsports in career start in the Cup Series, 498. He was in the top five earlier, but now through this cycle of strategy, finds himself going one lap in arrears. Up front, it's William Byron, Chase Elliott, Chase Briscoe, Cody Ware, and Ty Gibbs. 30 to go as they head to turn two.
1: Things have calmed down just for the moment at the front of the pack. First side-by-side battle is for the number five position, where down low, Ty Dillon's making noise.
2: Here he comes now, trying to pick up some progress as he heads toward turn number three. He's down low, and he's got Kyle Larson right behind. Ty Dillon in his blue and white Chevy, trying to mix it up with Bubba Wallace. As Dave mentioned, that is the race for sixth. It's Dillon on the bottom side of the racetrack with Larson, Shane Van Gisbergen, and Daniel Suarez.
4: And Gisbergen's had a nice drive here this evening up to this point, lap 131. See if he can close it out, perhaps even with a win. Shane Van Gisbergen, one of the drivers coming in there, battling to be a chase contender. He's currently the last car in by 39 points.
1: Here they come into turn number one, top five, maybe six six cars all lined up single file. This time they go to the bottom of the racetrack, take the short way around off turn two.
2: Kyle Larson working down low. He's in the fifth position. He's trying to hang on to the fifth spot. He's got Shane Van Gisbergen working right behind him, and then to the high side, plenty of company in the form of Ty Dillon.
3: Ty Dillon again now has switched up to that outside lane with Ty Gibbs right behind him. Up front, here comes William Byron, the leader off of turn number four, possibly trying to get to pit road.
7: William Byron will lead the field off the corner. He'll stay on the racetrack using the inside lane with a Chevy teammate, Chase Elliott, in his hip pocket. 28 laps to go in Daytona.
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17: Garrett Mains led only the final lap at Daytona as he captured his first career win in week 9 of the eNASCAR Coca-Cola iRacing Championship Series, NASCAR's officially sanctioned esports series featuring the top sim racers from around the world. Blaise Crawford ran out of gas in the final corner, allowing Mains to make the victory-clinching pass coming to the finish. Don't forget to tune in Tuesday night at 8 p.m. Eastern for round 1 of the playoffs at Michigan on eNASCAR.com. 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
7: Got some changes in the top five while we were away. William Byron, Chase Elliott continues to lead. Now Kyle Larson, their teammate, joins them in the third position. Cody Ware fourth. Chase Briscoe has gotten ushered back to position number five. When they get to the line, it'll be 26 laps to go from Daytona International Speedway. This is the Motor Racing Network, the voice of NASCAR.
18: Sprint car season is over, and that means it's time for late model racing at the Knoxville Raceway. This is Tony Bachhoven, and I'm inviting you to buy your tickets now for the Lucas Oil Late Model Knoxville Nationals September 17 through 19. Will Brandon Shepard, Devin Moran, or Brandon Overton dethrone 2025 champion Hudson O'Neill, or does Ricky Thornton Jr. win his in his own backyard? 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
7: Back at Daytona, 25 to go. William Byron, Chase Elliott, Kyle Larson, the top three. Let's get an update on Connor Zilish with Alex Weaver.
9: His crew chief, Brando Burnett, came across the radio a lap ago and told Connor he was running at the back of that pack that just recently pitted. It is a smaller pack, but that they will catch the leaders, that bigger, larger pack that they are chasing, with 8 or 9 to go if they continue at this pace in the race.
4: See if that changes the way that lead pack races now, Todd. We're starting to look at lap times. William Byron, Chase Elliott, Kyle Larson. Yeah, Hendrick Motorsports go 1, 2, 3 at the moment, but they're now beginning to pick the pace up just a bit themselves.
6: They are, but I don't know that this puts them in a situation where they can make it to the end on fuel to run this hard. So we'll have to see how this one unrolls. Chris Wilner, you can add?
8: Yeah, just listening, Todd, to some of the radio chatter, I think a lot of the pace of the front of the field is getting almost too quick for drivers like SVG and as well as John Hunter Nemechek that have cracked inside the top 10 are being told, we need to save a lot more. We do not need to be thrusted to the front of this field. So I think you're going to see some cars try to fall back and get together that need to save. So interesting for some of those that did top off at lap 100, including Noah Gregson, also a little bit short on fuel, so having to save a lot more than they are now.
7: Three Hendrick Motorsports cars up front. Dave. It's been a year of challenge for them. They're acing everything with 23 to go.
1: So far, so good, but still a bit of racing to do here at Daytona, and we know how it gets, Kurt Becker, at the end.
2: For sure, and Cody Ware right now just plays it cool, riding along in the fourth position. John Hunter Nemechek completes the top five.
3: And then behind John Hunter Nemechek in the sixth position, you find Tyler Reddick. Haven't talked a whole lot about Reddick tonight, but here he is inside of the top 10. He is one spot ahead of the Chase Briscoe Toyota.
4: The Daytona 500 winner, Tyler Reddick. He's up to the number six position. Now that front group beginning to settle things down a bit and go single file. Ryan Blaney, the last of those cars single file. Then it's a gap of about 10 car lengths back before they go double wide action. That's led by Daniel Suarez.
1: On a night where we've seen lots of lead changing and some furious racing at the front, they've called off the dogs, at least for the moment, as they make their way off turn two.
2: That double wide battle with Daniel Suarez, that is from the 12th position on back. You've got Suarez working down to the inside. Joey Logano stacks up to the outside, and Zane Smith part of that action.
3: As Kurt referenced, there are now two different lead packs. There's that pack from 12th on back that has Daniel Suarez and others running in it. Then you've got the front 10 that are single file.
7: 10-car lead draft coming into the Trioval, and they are diligent about staying at the double yellow line at the bottom of the racetrack. Behind them, the driver in 11th is Ryan Blaney. He's got Daniel Suarez behind him, and then Dave, behind that second pack is where things start to get a little spicy.
1: They're paddling with all the oars they've got right now, trying to gain up and catch up with that front draft. And yes, a little bit further back, it's getting crazy. Bubba Wallace and Denny Hamlin.
2: That is back for the 16th position. Hamlin to the inside, Bubba Wallace to the outside. Eric Jones jumps on as well. He works the inside.
3: Eric Jones thought about jumping up there with Bubba Wallace. Now instead he'll go to the bottom side of the racetrack, stay in line behind Denny Hamlin. Bubba Wallace, meanwhile, using that second lane with some drafting assistance from Corey Hines.
4: He's trying to make it work. Topside there is Bubba Wallace. They run in the middle of the pack here, back to the line. 20 laps to go now in the Coke Zero Sugar 400 at Daytona. William Byron continues to have the field in his mirror.
1: Here they come into turn number one. Byron will lead the pack. Two Hendrick Motorsports teammates tucked right up underneath his rear spoiler. That second group, though, beginning to close in, get a little bit tighter to the lead.
2: Ryan Blaney at the head of that line of traffic, trying to close in on that front line of 10. They stay single file for now, at least. Positions 1 through 10 with William Byron up front.
3: And those 10 cars that are, again, leading this first pack that are all single file are giving each other plenty of space. They are not rolling the dice. They remain content to follow each other back off the corner.
7: Four Chevrolets lead at Daytona. Highest Toyota is fifth with John Hunter Nemechek at those controls. The highest Ford right now, Ryan Blaney, is the highest Ford. He is running in 11th. Leaders across the line, 19 laps to go. It's all William Byron and that legendary number 24.
1: Front three Hendrick Motorsports cars, then the Cody Ware machine in fourth. About a 10-car length back now to John Hunter Nemechek.
2: He's in the fifth position, and then Tyler Reddick is in sixth. Chase Briscoe rides in seventh, Shane Van Gisbergen in eighth, and Ty Gibbs is ninth.
3: And then making up the top 10, you have the machine of Ty Dillon. He runs in that spot, not for much longer, though. Here comes Zane Smith with a nice bit of momentum on the outside lane. He's coming forward with Corey Hines.
4: 18 to go this time by. The intensity beginning to pick up. Anxiety doing the same. Front four cars are all Chevrolets. They're trying to gap from fifth on back. It's William Byron, Chase Elliott, Kyle Larson, Cody Ware, and John Hunter Nemechek.
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4: With 17 laps to go, John Hunter Nemechek has gone from fifth to the lead because the cars in front of him have just made a pit stop. Alex Weaver.
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7: As the leaders come to the line, John Hunter Nemechek takes over the lead. Tyler Reddick. Haven't spoken a lot about him tonight. He is second with Ryan Preece, Corey Heim, and others stacked up right there with 16 to go. From Daytona International Speedway, this is the Motor Racing Network, the voice of NASCAR.
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4: 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I'm Alex Hayden, with Mike Bagley and Todd Gordon in the broadcast booth. Out in the turns tonight, Dave Moody, Kurt Becker, and Tim Catalfamo. On the pit lane, Steve Post, Chris Wilner, and Alex Weaver.
7: Tyler Reddick has just gone to the top of the leaderboard. He won the Daytona 500 in February, perhaps 13 laps away from winning the Coke Zero Sugar 400. He's in two.
1: We've not heard much from Tyler Reddick tonight. He has bided his time, but he's in the catbird seat now. Off turn two with Carson Hocevar in tow.
2: Here's Daniel Suarez. He rides in the third position. And then John Hunter Nemechek, who's in fourth. Ryan Preece pops out of line from fifth.
3: Some new players at the front of the pack right now. Here comes Ryan Preece with a nice charge into turn number three. He's going for third with Daniel Suarez. Preece now going for second, wheel to wheel with Hocevar.
4: Doing it mostly by himself on the bottom side of the racetrack, doing a masterful job of side drafting now. Pulls even with Hocevar. However, in the tri-oval, outside lane begins to get more strength. However, there is help on the way downstairs in the form of Ryan Blaney.
1: Ryan Blaney closes in now on the back bumper of the Ryan Preece machine, and the results are instantaneous. Preece up to a side-by-side battle for third. He wants more off turn two.
2: Tyler Reddick showing the way, and Carson Hocevar still second. Daniel Suarez just trying to hang on to third position, and he's followed by Zane Smith, and then Ryan Preece.
3: Ryan Preece had a nice charge into turn number three the last time by, but has kind of fizzled out at the moment. Here comes Zane Smith. He ducks to the bottom on Daniel Suarez. They're wheel-to-wheel for third behind the leader, Tyler Reddick.
7: Tyler Reddick, Carson Hocevar, two-car breakaway. Daniel Suarez will power to third, but here comes Zane Smith back to his inside. Behind Smith, you've got Ryan Preece, Ryan Blaney, and others stacked up there. The inside lane is rolling in one.
1: It's becoming a bit of a bare knuckler at the front of the pack, and the low line has got some momentum. Surging to the lead. Out to the outside wall. It's Zane Smith now to the top.
2: He has rocketed back to the front of the field. He leads the field up the super stretch at Daytona. Now the battle is on for the second position. Ryan Preece fighting back to the inside.
3: Ryan Preece with a great shove from Ryan Blaney. He'll go to the lead in turn number three. Blaney trying to follow through on on the bottom side of the racetrack. It's Priest the leader. Here comes Blaney trying to look for more.
4: It has really gotten physical at the front of the field. Bump trapping become far more significant. Everybody hangs on to the race cars. At the front of the field, Ryan Priest, Zane Smith, they go 1-2. Stacked up side by side for the number three spot. Blaney down to the inside lane.
1: Ryan Blaney trying to make some progress. He needs a little more drafting help in that inside line. Ty Gibbs will try and get to the back bumper, but he's not quite there yet. Blaney needs some help as he's sideways off two.
2: Here he comes. He's back near the tail end of the top five. No help yet. Now Ty Gibbs is there. They both move in tandem back up toward the outside safer barrier, headed for turn three.
3: Everybody now starting to get in line on the top side of the racetrack. The only drivers on the bottom right now are Austin Hill, Austin Cindric, and Josh Berry. They are near the back half of the top 10.
7: Let's update the chase cutoff line. SVG in 15th in by one. Ryan Preece, Austin Cindric are tied. 9 laps to go. Every position will matter. Before we pick up the action on the track, let's check in with Chris Trackside.
8: And SVG, every position matters, but so does every ounce of fuel in the tank. Right now, Stephen Doran telling him the last couple laps of fuel save were better. We're about right on the money. We need 7 more good save laps before we can let you go. That's the story on SVG.
4: They work their way in front of Kurt Becker.
2: Ryan Preece with the race lead. Zane Smith, Tyler Reddick line up behind.
3: That's the top three in formation, single file. Carson Hocevar rides in the fourth spot. Then you've got Daniel Suarez fifth. Ryan Blaney, Ty Gibbs make up the top 7 out of 4.
7: Off the corner they come. 8 laps to go with the Coke Zero Sugar 400. No one angling to come to pit road. Everyone stays on the racetrack. It's Ryan Preece, Zane Smith, Tyler Reddick, Carson Hocevar, Daniel Suarez, the top 5.
1: Shane Van Gisbergen in the thick of that battle to make the chase. He's in an absolute hornet's nest. Back around 15th to 18th place. He just got muscled a bit by Denny Hamlin trying to fight back in the high lane.
2: Ryan Blaney moves out of line. He's down to the inside. He's back in 5th. He's trying to move forward just ahead of him. Carson Hocevar moves from right to left from 3rd.
3: Hocevar wants to go somewhere in a hurry. He goes to the inside of Tyler Reddick. He'll grab 3rd. Now he takes 2nd away from Zane Smith. Carson Hocevar wants to lead at Daytona.
4: Successful. Hocevar to the front of the field here at the World Center of Racing. Crosses over to the outside lane. He'll lead this lap by Ryan Preece on the back bumper. Then it's Zane Smith, Ryan Blaney, the Energy Davis picking up.
1: The intensity meter is just about pegged at this juncture of the race. The first challenge closest to the front is for the number 3 position. Ryan Blaney down to the bottom of the racetrack. Digging hard, trying to move forward. He's up to 2nd.
2: Here's Ryan Preece trying to fight back to the outside of Ryan Blaney. Preece now looks for racing room. Here he comes. He moves to the inside. Further back, Austin Cindric, 3 wide.
3: They all now try to make it back into turn number 3. It is Ryan Preece who takes the lead. Zane Smith able to follow through to 2nd. It's Blaney and Hocevar side by side. Oh, almost get turned off the corner with Zane Smith.
7: Oh, the cars are swinging and swaying back into the trioval. Everybody rooting and gouging for every piece of real estate they can find. Here's Zane Smith. He'll rumble out of the pocket. He'll pull to the inside of Ryan Preece. Zane Smith will lead lap 154.
1: The gloves are off at the World Center of Racing. Zane Smith now to the top of the leaderboard, but it may not last long. Here comes Blaney down low with drafting help from Cindric.
2: Here's Cindric now. He squares up behind Blaney. Blaney still rides 3rd, trying to grab 2nd. They're all trying to chase down Zane Smith, who leads the field back to 3.
3: Zane Smith up against the safer barrier off of the Daytona Superstretch. Now into turn number 3. Around goes Carson Hocevar. He spins all by himself. He's in the outside wall. Eric Jones is there in the outside wall as well. Ty Gibbs spins to the bottom of the racetrack as other cars now trying to avoid all these cars crashing on the bank of the racetrack.
7: Only 2 cars are involved. Carson Hocevar and Eric Jones. Everybody else was able to scatter. We're under Hardy's caution number 3 with 5 laps to go in the Coke Zero Sugar 400. Back to Tim Catalfamo.
3: Carson Hocevar and Eric Jones have now come to a rest about 50 feet to my right here in the Sunoco Tower at the exit of turn number 4. They are still crunched together. It was Hocevar that got sideways all by himself. He then slid up into traffic. Unfortunately, Eric Jones had nowhere to go. Ty Gibbs, who was trying to avoid the accident, spun all by himself. He did not hit anything. And as I mentioned, everybody else did a very nice job of avoiding both Hocevar and Jones that were crashing against the top side of the racetrack. Everyone went low and avoided them coming off of turn 4.
4: And with 5 laps to go, the Hardy's caution flies here at Daytona.
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4: We welcome you back to Daytona as we work the Hardee's caution flag for just the third time in tonight's Coke Zero Sugar 400. And we are headed to overtime racing here tonight. And that might put some of these teams on a little bit more edge now, given the fact that they were already close on Sunoco fuel.
7: Let's get an update now, or update you, I should say, on the two drivers that have crashed in turns 3 and 4. Carson Hocevar lost the car, spun to the inside, rocketed up the banking, and nailed, absolutely shellacked the safer barrier. Eric Jones, with nowhere to go, went piling in. Ty Gibbs was involved. He spun to the bottom of the racetrack, but Carson got his bell rung pretty good. Has taken him a little bit to get out of the car, but the good news is Eric Jones and Carson Hocevar both are out of their race cars as safety crews continue the cleanup on the accident scene in turn 4. Pit road is open, and who will we see? We do have takers as these pit stops now happening at lap 157. John Hunter Nemechek, Ty Gibbs, Shane Van Gisbergen, Brad Keselowski, Bubba Wallace, and a slew of others will make their pit stops. We begin with Alex Weaver.
9: Bubba Wallace coming in for fuel only, as well as Brad Keselowski, who is actually going to take two tires and fuel for the six.
4: To Chris Wellner.
8: John Hunter Nemechek was one lap short. They just did fuel only. Meanwhile, four tires for Bubba drivers Shane Van Gisbergen, plus 19 at the time of caution. They did not want to run out. Stephen Doran said, I don't want to take the risk. Let's be aggressive. Four tires and fuel for SVG. Steve?
34: You gentlemen documented that Ty Gibbs skittered off the racetrack there. Tyler Allen brought him down four tires. Sunoco Racing Fuel. So they're back on the speedway as far as that goes. Ty Gibbs, the only one that pitted here on this end of pit road.
4: So that is just a handful of drivers that came to pit lane. Others are going to roll the dice here on an empty tank of Sunoco fuel that they may have just enough for a green-white checker.
6: Yeah, and the part that can be fascinating about this, because we have such banking here, is that even if you've got a gallon, gallon and a half left in the tank, when we roll to it, can you get the fuel pickup loaded so that it pumps that the lift pumps pump that fuel up into the main pump? So we could see some guys, especially if you might pick the bottom lane here so you can get down to the apron and run there instead of picking the top. We'll see how this gun plays.
7: There was a reference earlier, Todd, earlier in the race, to the fuel reserve. I turned off the switch with one to go. What is the fuel reserve for the fans that don't know? How does that work?
6: Yeah, NASCAR put some effort into trying to get these teams where they can't do this. There are two lift pumps in the fuel cell, and they pump the fuel up to a common reservoir that the main fuel pump is in. So you can they have to be the same height now in the fuel cell, but you don't have to be in the same position. So if you've got them in different positions, you will pump one fuel pump that will kind of starve itself before the other one because of the lateral load of fuel. So that's the part that these teams have to work with. It's not a perfect science. We used to have it really worked out, but now that NASCAR made them where they have to be at the same height, it becomes a little less of a kind of defined separation.
4: They're having a hard time getting the car of Hosovar and the wrecked car of Jones on the wreckers out there. They're nose to tail up against the safer barrier. So Steve Post, thinking about Austin Cindric out there, he's plus 30 right now on the chase grid. He's in at the moment, but are they secure with Sunoco fuel?
34: That's part of the conversation down here. Brian Wilson, the crew chief, said we are good for one green, white, checkered, wide open. After that, not too sure about it. So Austin Cindric is good on fuel, and they literally just ran through all the sequences and scenarios with him as to where he needed to be relative to Ryan Preece and relative to Shane Van Gisbergen. Speaking of Ryan Preece, Alex, what are they saying in his pit?
9: The 60 is calm in his pit. The team has been told that they are not coming down for any fuel here on pit road. They are going to go for it. They have given Ryan Preece the go for it to the checkered.
7: On the chase leaderboard at this very moment, SVG is in by four. Ryan Preece is out by four. As the cleanup continues in turn four, Tim Catalfamo, what's the update out there?
3: Well, they have now finally been able to get the cars of Carson Hocevar and Eric Jones separated. They were kind of locked together just because of the nature of the crash, and they had pinned themselves up against the outside wall at the exit of turn four, which made it very difficult for the tow trucks to hook up to either of the two cars to pull them apart. They have now finally been able to do that. Now there is Speedy Dry that is going down in that area to clean up the remaining fluid, but about 30 seconds ago, they were finally able to pull the two cars apart. They are now going to be towed back to the garage area.
4: So, Todd, let's add to it a little bit more as you're looking at some numbers.
6: Yeah, I listened to Alex Weaver's kind of conversation about where the 60 car is. I love Derek Finley. He's just so calm, cool, collected, and he and Ryan Preece, this whole 60 team, they play pretty free, and they know what they need to do. They need to win today and put themselves in position. There's no sense in creating frustration or angst about it. Derek's just calm, cool, and collected.
4: So Derek Finley just kind of going about business there. They are the ones on the outside looking in on the chase leaderboard, minus 4 points. That's only four positions on the racetrack.
7: Ryan Preece, a while ago, had to win this race to make his way into the chase. However, that's not the case anymore with Ryan Preece second on the leaderboard. Shane Van Gisbergen, after coming down for his service, is 27th. This is going to be an incredible restart. It's going to be a two-lap shootout when it happens because we will be going into NASCAR overtime.
4: And Dave, it's been a great race tonight, but I think we're about to see the best.
0: Oh, I don't have any question about that. Anybody that's left on the racetrack right now is going to have a green-white checker to try and accomplish whatever their goal may be. Some are racing for the race win. Some are racing to make the chase. Everybody's got a goal right now, and not all of those plans are going to mesh with each other.
7: Kurt Becker, on the back straightaway. Look into your crystal ball here as we get to the end of this one.
1: So many drivers have flexed muscle and have spent time at the front of the field here this evening. Ryan Preece has done that. Ryan Blaney has done that. The Hendrick Motorsports cars have done that with Chase Elliott and Kyle Larson. Cody Ware has spent time at the front of the field. It's going to be a situation that's going, as usual, at Daytona. Doesn't matter what time of year, what the rules package is, it's going to go right down to the wire.
4: And Tim Catalfamo, what's the cleanup looking like over there in turn four?
3: Well, there there is a lot of speedy dry that has been put down, and it's right up against the outside lane, or particularly where the groove has been tonight, at least where the fast drivers have been running. So there is a lot of speedy dry that was dumped down because there was a lot of fluid that came out of Carson Hocevar and Eric Jones' machine. So they have already made one pass with the speedy dry trucks. They are now making another pass to make sure they have plenty of fluid or plenty of speedy dry down to clean up the fluid, and then they're going to have to blow all of it off. So we still have some cleanup to do over here in turns 3 and 4.
7: They've got so much speedy dry, they could do a total beach revitalization process for the shores over there. I mean, they have got, I think as Dave put it one time, they got about a 40-bagger going right now at the top of turns 3 and 4. There's going to be a lot more work to do, and I would imagine that if you're tight and snug on fuel, even though you're saving under caution, you still got to have enough to go the final two laps.
6: And this is the angst and the unknown that these crew chiefs have to sit through. You know, Brian Wilson's making his call that he has enough fuel for one green-white checker. But how many caution laps do we run before that? And you don't know that when pit road opens the first time. You kind of have to make your decision from there.
4: Steve Post, a long cleanup for this crash. What are they saying in the Austin Cindric pit?
34: The Austin Cindric pit, right now, the game plan is still the same, but they just radioed to Austin, and they told him they believe that Ryan Preece has used more fuel than them. If Ryan Preece pits, Austin Cindric needs to pit just to maintain that distance. So Austin Cindric is keeping an eye on Ryan Preece here as well. And this is the chess match between these drivers. You're trying to win the race, but you're trying to make yourself into the playoff, and that's what they're doing now. They're watching Ryan Preece to see what he does as we continue to parade around in this long caution period with cleanup over in turn number 4.
7: We have reached the end of the advertised distance of the Coke Zero Sugar 400. Lap 160 is being worked as we speak. And now we turn our attention over to turn 4. Tim, I don't think you're going to be able to see the field. The blowing process of the track has begun, and the air is basically filled with speedy dry.
3: No, in about 30 seconds, I'm going to get underneath this little desk that we have up here just to take some cover, because there is a huge cloud that is about to engulf us over here because of all this speedy dry that the blower trucks are about to blow into the atmosphere. The drivers, I don't know how they can see, because they are just trying to go through it right now. It is a huge cloud from all that speedy dry that they just put down a few moments ago.
4: And there is a very gentle breeze blowing here at Daytona International Speedway. Not enough to really push that big cloud of dust anywhere, but everybody makes it through with no problem whatsoever. As we come down to the line, we will not get the one to go. Let's check back in with Alex Weaver. More update on Ryan Preece.
9: Steve Post mentioned the two of Austin Cindric having that conversation about the 60 and what Ryan Preece was going to do. Ryan Preece is on the radio talking to his crew chief, Derek Finley, and saying, I'm asking a question about the choose cone. Derek Finley has given him the all clear and says that they're good to go. Pick a lane, bud.
7: Yeah, all good to go. All right, so thumbs up from the crew chief. And again, we continue under the caution flag. We continue to blow the speedy dry off turns 3 and 4. Let's let you know where they're running here as we're about to enter overtime. Zane Smith leads. Ryan Preece second. Ryan Blaney third. Tyler Reddick fourth. Austin Cindric is fifth. Daniel Suarez is sixth. Josh Berry is seventh. Alex Bowman is eighth. Michael McDowell ninth. And Joey Logano is 10th.
4: Todd Gilliland will line up 11th. 12th is Denny Hamlin. Haven't heard a whole lot about Hamlin here tonight after he's been basically running around the back of the pack most of the evening. 13th, Christopher Bell. 14th is Harrison Burton. 15th is Corey Heim. 16th is Ross Chastain. 17th, Austin Dillon. 18th is Cole Custer. 19th, Ricky Stenhouse Jr. And 20th is Ty Dillon.
7: A.J. Allmendinger is 21st. Cody Ware is 22nd with Chase Briscoe 23rd. John Hunter Nemechek 24th. And Noah Gregson in 25th. Brad Keselowski is 26th. Shane Van Gisbergen is 27th. Ty Gibbs, 28th. Bubba Wallace, 29th. And Daniel Dye is 30th.
4: 31st is Kyle Larson. 32nd is William Byron. 33rd is Connor Zilich. 34th, Chase Elliott. 35th is Austin Hill. He's the last car on the lead lap. One lap down in 36th is Casey Mears. One lap down in 37th is Joey Gase. Off the racetrack currently are Carson Hocevar in 38th, Eric Jones in 39th. Chris Buescher is continuing to soldier along. He's 15 laps down after an early race incident. He is being scored 40th.
7: And that early race incident happened at lap 35, the first of the three Hardys cautions that we've had here tonight. Chris Buescher, Kyle Larson, and Ryan Preece got tangled up coming to the start-finish line at the end of Stage 1. The second Hardy's caution came lap 95 for the end of Stage 2, and the most recent Hardy's caution, the third one, Lap 155, the caution we're still working right now involving Carson Hocevar and Eric Jones, along with Ty Gibbs. They crashed, and in the case of Gibbs, spun off turn four, and we continue to use this opportunity to get the track cleaned up. Matter of fact, the field's getting the one to go. The freeway choose is being made at this very moment.
4: So the drivers are picking what lane they want to restart in. Dave, the field lining up, coming to you.
0: It's going to be very interesting. Not a lot of changes so far in the position order based on the choose rule, but this is going to be really interesting. Lights are down on the pace car, field gradually forming up in the lines of two. It's going to be Zane Smith on the inside, Ryan Preece on the outside, and Ryan Blaney to the inside of row two.
7: So they're lining up for the restart. They're doubling up for the restart. If you're new to NASCAR Overtime, when they come back to the line, the green flag will fly. They will have the entire lap to make it back to the start-finish line. If a caution comes out before they take the white flag, we're going to re-rack them. We're going to do it again. But if the leader takes the white flag at the start-finish line, the next flag will end it, whether it be yellow or black and white checkered. We have unlimited overtime attempts. However, that caution has to come back out before the leader takes the white flag, and they have just waved off the restart because they are still tending to some more speedy dry at the top of turn four.
4: Yeah, so we're going to go around at least one more lap. How much angst does that now put on these teams that are very short on Sunoco fuel, Todd?
6: Yeah, every lap counts. in at a place like this, with a package like this, you're going to get yourself, you're making three laps of caution is one lap of burning fuel. So as this works out of under green, so you're not burning a lot of fuel here, but every time you run around here, that might be another pint of fuel they're using, and you need to have a couple more pints to get there. There's a level of angst. This is more laps than we probably thought that we were going to run, and now we've got one more to go.
7: To update the chase bubble line, Shane Van Gisbergen in by four, Ryan Preece out by four. As they come across the line and they update where the runners are, now it separates by 16. Ryan Preece is in by 16. Shane Van Gisbergen is actually in by 17. SVG out by 17. And this no doubt will change as we work our way through NASCAR overtime. When the dust and the speedy dry settles here at Daytona, we'll talk to all Chase drivers tonight before we send them off to Darlington next weekend for the Cookout Southern 500. 1 week from tomorrow, we'll kick off the Cup Series Chase. NASCAR Live Race Day will be on the air at 4 p.m. Eastern Time for the Labor Day Weekend Classic.
4: Cars being scored first and second. Ryan Preece and Zane Smith have never won a points-paying NASCAR Cup Series race. They both want to get there. Preece wants to win the race and get into the chase to try to win a championship. Then you've got Ryan Blaney. He's won here at Daytona. Tyler Reddick is a Daytona 500 champion from February. Austin Cindric, fifth, trying to get into the chase. He, too, has won the Daytona 500.
7: Now, I just said that Preece was in by 17. Let's go back and reassess that and refocus that. When they came to the line after waving off the restart, Preece had a fender out in front of Smith, but still posted in second. He tripped the timing lights as the leader. When that comes back, it's still going to be a separation of 4 points between the two of them.
6: Yeah, and yeah, so at this point, if Preece doesn't get the win and ends up second, which is a running position, he's out by 4 points.
7: Yes.
6: But this is going to be interesting to see how this plays out. I don't know that we don't have somebody stumbling on fuel and causing us to go to another one yet.
4: We're getting ready to figure that out and get some answers because the lights are out on top of the Toyota Camry pace car. It will make its way to the pit lane, stacked up double wide behind them. Here we go. NASCAR Overtime at the World Center of Racing. Field at pace car speed makes their way into the Poet restart zone. Green flag goes in the air. Inside lane is Zane Smith. He's got Ryan Blaney on his bumper. Outside lane is Ryan Preece. He's got Tyler Reddick on his bumper. Both inside and outside lanes, Dave, have plenty of drafting help.
0: They do, and they'll use every bit of it they can get. Nobody able to get the advantage. Two cars under a blanket side by side, two more right behind him, and then they're three wide back there for the number five position, rim riding the top. Here comes Josh Berry.
1: He is charging onto the super stretch, and he's coming forward at a rapid rate. Josh Berry runs out of racetrack. Tyler Reddick squeezes by in front of him.
3: They're three wide for the race lead into turn number three. It is Zane Smith who's able to squirt out front, three by three, seven rows deep behind Zane Smith.
7: Off the corner they come through a cloud of speedy dry into the trioval. Zane Smith zigging and zagging, trying to keep them all behind them. White flag is in the air. The next flag will end it, whether it be yellow or black and white checkered. Zane Smith leads for the final time into one.
0: One man trying to block all three lanes at the same time. He'll go to the outside and make the block, but the bottom is open. He can't get it close. Oh, he's head on into the wall. Zane Smith gets nailed. Joey Logano gets into it. Everybody spinning as the leaders head to the back straightaway.
1: Ryan Preece has gone to the front of the field. Here comes Daniel Suarez as they head for three.
4: Caution is on the speedway. Caution is out. Ryan Preece had a nose out in front of Daniel Suarez. We'll wait for NASCAR to make this official, but when the caution was called, Ryan Preece had a nose out in front. The caution and the checkered flag are flying. Side by side to the line they come. Neither Preece nor Suarez are out of the gas. They are thundering their way back to the caution and checkered flag. We'll see who the winner of this is in the Coke Zero Sugar 400. If it's Preece, he's going to make the chase.
7: As soon as the caution comes out, the field is frozen. NASCAR will go to the loops around the racetrack, and they will also go to the video. Ryan Preece has won the Coke Zero Sugar 400 at Daytona, and Ryan Preece will race for the championship. He has made the 2026 NASCAR Cup Series chase by 16 points. Shane Van Gisbergen will not make it to the chase this year.
4: Ryan Preece's first ever NASCAR Cup Series points-paying win comes at the World Center of Racing on a weekend where we've seen two first-time career winners with Ryan Sieglas. Last night, Ryan Preece tonight. Let's go to Alex Weaver.
9: I am down here in the 60 pit box where a celebration is going on, not only with the 60 team, but also with the team of the six from Brad Keselowski. Ryan Preece elated on the radio. The team just ecstatic

0: driver locking into this chase, but getting a win here at Daytona. The team just so excited. He's climbing down right now. Crew Chief Derek Finley, you just led your driver to a win here at Daytona. How does it feel?
1: It feels awesome. I mean, what can you say? Man, what a day. What a race. Ryan did great.
0: When you have your driver going after this and you're telling him, choose a lane and go after it, bud, and you win at a place like Daytona International Speedway, I imagine it has to be just insane emotion right now, but you're also racing for a championship. Welcome to the chase, crew chief.
1: Oh, man, it is awesome. Thank you. No, it's great. I mean, it's hard to believe. I mean, we came in here knowing what we had to do, setting our goals, and actually accomplishing them, and that's awesome. It makes it so rewarding. It feels great.
0: All right, Derek, go celebrate with your team. He's going to go on and celebrate as Ryan Preece is your winner here at Daytona.
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7: Back here at Daytona as this one is all over. Carnage on the Daytona Super Stretch on the white flag lap in overtime when the caution, you got to credit NASCAR, Mike. They did not throw the caution until they absolutely had to. They let it go, but had no choice. Ryan Preece has won the Coke Zero Sugar 400. Let's go to Steve Post.
8: Well, we normally talk to our top five finishing drivers and chase drivers, but we're going to talk to the owner of the Carson out there. Brad, I know you had your own effort tonight, and I know you're kind of debriefing on that, but you see that 60 car with Ryan Preece out there. What does that mean to you as the team owner?
9: I'm just really happy for him. He works really hard. He's putting effort in, puts himself in position to win, and finally his day is here to get a points-paying win. And if I understand right, maybe that makes him in the playoffs. Does that get him, or Chase, or whatever it is, so that's good. I'm really happy for him and the team.
8: Well, two drivers in the chase now, that's pretty good, and I believe two owners in there, two owners' points as well.
9: Yes, that's a big gain for us, and we needed that for sure.
8: No doubt about it. There's your happy team owner, Brad Keselowski, down here after wrapping up his run today here at Daytona.
2: So Brad Keselowski, a very happy owner, a part of the Roush Fenway Keselowski Ownership Group, and that was a nail-biter. There was so much that had to go right tonight for Ryan Preece to make it into the chase, and the stars lined up perfectly with the drama of a crash on the final lap, the caution coming out, and Ryan Preece being at the right place at the right time.
7: The Xfinity fastest lap of the race goes to Noah Gregson at 198.443 miles per hour. Congratulations to Noah Gregson with the fastest lap of the race, and he'll claim one championship point just by running the Xfinity fastest lap.
2: Let's catch up with the driver that finished fourth, Tyler Reddick.
8: Tyler Reddick finishes in the fourth spot here tonight, a place where he won the Daytona 500 earlier. Tyler, a fourth place run. You were able to get up to third in the point standings as far as the seeding goes. Talk about stabilizing and getting yourself ready to go run for a championship next week at Darlington.
10: Yeah, that's a nice positive that come out of the weekend for the Sarah Jordan Toyota Camry. So, yeah, I mean, for us, I just would have loved to take another trip to Victory Lane here in Daytona. The thing that we were going to try and accomplish in a way, I guess, came to, and it was because we were kind of up there in the mix. I just wish, I know Zane got crossed up there, and I'm guessing that's where the 21 went and some of the help that I had behind me. So, yeah, I mean, it's last lap racing, you can't lift in those moments, and You just hope if the blocks are thrown.

0: phone, you're able to get square. If you can't get clear, and, you know, obviously the best thing possible would be to maybe able to dodge the block and get alongside him. But, yeah, just can't lift in those moments, you know. You're trying to keep your momentum going, whether you're pushing the winner or trying to be the winner.
1: That's no lift for Tyler Reddick as he has clinched his way into the they're going to start running for the championship next week.
2: Yeah, so let's hear from Chris Wilner.
3: Shane Van Gisbergen was so close to putting this car, this team, into the playoffs or into the chase. How do you summarize that final lap and the point that you were in and suddenly you weren't?
4: Not really sure, but I don't think this race sums up the year. Like, we didn't lose it here. I lost it at other points, you know, so... Yeah, it is what it is, but gave it a crack. Just a shame weren't able to get there.
3: Up front, a lot of this race, there was fuel saving. There was uncertainty with how these cars were going to handle. How do you put into words just this Daytona race compared to what you experienced in February?
4: I mean, it was definitely more fun. The way the cars move around, you had to position yourself. So, yeah, definitely enjoyed it a lot more than usual. But, yeah, just at the end there, bit tight on fuel and didn't work out.
3: Appreciate your time. Shane Van Gisbergen out. It was in, just going down the back straightaway, but unfortunately he is not into the chase this year.
5: It is amazing the turn of events there on that last lap. Even though we have a new championship format, Alex, the effect is the same as the other. It used to be win and get in, something like Harrison Burton did a couple of years ago. But in this format, with the way the points lined up and the key players involved, the win and get-in moment tonight in the chase format belongs to Ryan Preece of Roush Fenway Keselowski Racing.
2: Daytona does not disappoint, no matter what the package is, but this one was an entertaining race all the way through from start to finish with so many unknowns, but this was pretty outstanding what we saw here tonight, over 400-plus miles of racing.
5: Ryan Preece has just driven his Ford Mustang into victory lane. We will be catching up with the race winner in a moment. We are going to attempt to chat with all 16 chase drivers as they have now gridded those cars on the pit lane. Again, the top five finishers tonight, we'll give you the full field rundown in a few moments, but Ryan Preece is the winner. Daniel Suarez finished second. Tyler Reddick was third. Michael McDowell fourth. And Ricky Stenhouse Jr., after starting towards the back of the pack tonight, not really hearing a lot out of Ricky. Right place, right time for him. When all that chaos broke loose on the back straightaway, he was able to bring his Chevy Camaro home to a fifth place finishing position.
2: Let's go to victory lane and hear from our first-time points winner with Steve Post.
1: There you hear from the crew. Ryan Preece down here celebrating with the crew on the win. There's confetti everywhere. Ryan Preece picks up the win here. First point-paying win here for Preece. Goes to the top of the race car. Picks up that NASCAR Cup Series championship box that they put on the car and just chucked it in the air. You, my friend, are a NASCAR Cup Series winner in a points-paying race. What does that mean?
6: Unreal. The Northeast is going to burn it down tonight because, man, we won the Clash. All I heard was, well, that was a non-points race. Well, now we won a points race, and now we're in the playoffs. We came with our back against the wall, and we fought. That was a heavyweight fight, and we were never out. Thank you to Oikos, Kroger, Fastenal, Mr. Jack Roush, everybody at RFK, Brad Keselowski, Tad Geschechter, all our friends and family, Ford for the awesome race car, Doug Yates for the awesome motor. Just super, super proud. Proud to be a Northeast guy.
1: Two parts about Daytona. This racetrack has been evil to you, Ryan. You've had some bad moments here, but this is Daytona, and you're a winner here. What does it mean to you to win your first race here, points-paying race here at Daytona?
6: I don't know, man. Thought I was dead 3 years ago. My wife thought I was dead. To come here and win at a place that almost ended my career means a lot.
1: How do you regroup now and go to Darlington to win for a championship?
6: We're going to fight. We're going to fight hard like tonight.
1: I'm not surprised. Congratulations, Ryan.
6: Thank you.
1: Ryan Preece has done it down here. He is a winner in the Cup Series and races his way into the chase for the NASCAR Cup Series championship.
5: Let's go to the care center with Alex Weaver.
7: Ryan Blaney released from the infield care center. Ryan, what happened there at the end?
8: We were avoiding the 38 spin. I thought we all got through it. And then I just got hooked going down the backstretch. So I don't know who did it, but we're just going straight, and I got hooked. So, yeah, it stinks to not finish, especially having a shot to win, but I at least would have liked to finish, and unfortunately didn't get that chance.
7: You are the second seed headed into the chase next week. How does this team regroup from Daytona and make sure that you're going back for your second championship?
8: Yeah, I mean, I think our team's in a good spot. Like, we're executing really well. Our speed is really good. So, you know, just because we didn't finish this one, it's a bummer for sure, but I don't think it affects anything on our chase. So our group is really in a good spot, and hopefully we can just keep momentum going like we've had, you know, for the last couple months.
7: Glad you're okay. Thanks. Ryan, released from the Infield Care Center.
2: Yeah. Ryan Blaney will be the number two seed. Now another driver that has a chance to win a championship is also from Team Penske. That's Austin Cindric. Let's hear from him.
3: That's right. Austin Cindric down here on the pit lane is going to be able to race for a championship here in the chase and worked well with his Team Penske teammates. Austin, how would you summarize today? Obviously, it wasn't a given coming in, but you worked really well with Ryan Blaney, your other Team Penske teammates, and you're able to salvage a good enough day and put yourself in the chase.
9: Yeah, obviously, you know, very pleased for the team to get the job done. That's really what we had coming into the night, but you know, being decisive when it mattered, but also the communications, you know, top tier with my group as far as, you know, what the points were, but also the fuel, and gave me a great idea. And obviously I had a great car to be able to continue to surge to the front of the field when necessary. So yeah, proud of the effort. Obviously great for Ford Racing, everybody to get you know, the maximum for how many cars could have gotten in tonight. So yeah, just proud of the effort and looking forward to the opportunity to kind of be in the underdog for the next 10 weeks and just swinging the bat and going for home runs and trying to see how deep we can go.
3: All right, we'll see you at Darlington. That's Austin Cindric into the chase here for Team Penske, Alex.
7: Here at the Infield Care Center, as Ty Gibbs was just released, Ty, what happened from your point of view there at the end?
10: Yeah, just unfortunately got caught a car that was spinning across the track and kind of killed our finish, but, you know, we kind of got hosed about 10 laps before that too. So, yeah, just a sucky way to end this place, but this place sucks anyway, so that's how it is, and you know, it's just unfortunate, but sometimes it goes, you know, have good runs here and sometimes you don't, so that's what it is.
7: Ty Gibbs released from the Infield Care Center. Steve Post.
1: Chase Briscoe down here. Chase, getting through Daytona because I know we're going to one of your favorite places on the planet, Darlington. How's it feel going there as the number five seed starting off the championship run?
11: Yeah, I feel really good about it. You know, honestly, where we were at early in the season, I mean, I think week four or five, we were 35th or something in points. And the goal from day one was we needed to be top five in points. And for us to be able to just, you know, be consistent over the course of the summer and come from way behind to get to fifth, I'm glad we're finally resetting back on an even playing field. I feel really good about where we're at as a Bass Pro Shop Tracker Toyota team. And, yeah, like you said, going to one of my favorite places, my favorite race of the year next weekend. So, yeah, I think we're 45 points out of the lead. And yeah, if you can go there and have a 70-point day, you're going to be right there in the mix leading the points already. So that's what we're trying to go do.
1: Boy, he lit up when he had a 70-point day, and he's quite capable of it. That's Chase Briscoe. Chris Wilner?
3: Chase Elliott was at the front of the field for a good chunk of tonight, but you come in now to the chase as an eighth seed. How do you put this one in the books and then focus ahead at the final 10 races here?
12: Yeah, I think all eyes to Darlington now. You know, got through tonight, and yeah, there were a couple shiny spots, I thought. Led some laps and, you know, was in an okay spot there a time or two. We got caught out there on the strategy there at the end, and I felt like we were in a lot of trouble there pretty quick. And yeah, unfortunately that ended up being true, and got behind, and you know, that caution came out and had to line up there in the back, and yeah, just tried to stay out of the mess from there. But hopefully, you know, we have this behind us and we can kind of reset for next week and hope, you know, try to have a good week of prep and be ready for Darlington.
3: Thanks, Chase. Chase Elliott going into the chase as an eighth seed. Steve?
1: Michael McDowell down here. Michael, a top five finish for you here today. Can you kind of, you're one of our guys here as far as this style of racing goes. What did we see tonight? What did we learn tonight? What types of things? Just describe what you saw and felt.
13: I can't wait to go back and watch it because, you know, from the driver's seat, it's always a little bit different. But I felt like you could make runs and take runs and make moves. Track position still mattered, but I felt like there at the end, you could make moves when you needed to. The cars definitely handled a bit different, and I think that probably caught some of us off guard. Especially off of four, you'd have some rough moments there where the nose would take off and then the back would take off. So I do think it was an improvement. I don't think we're there yet. Like, I think there's probably more to go. But that'll give NASCAR and the teams and everybody confidence that we can go more because I think it was a good direction.
1: I appreciate the insight, Michael.
13: Yeah, thanks.
1: There you go. That's Michael McDowell. Chris Wilner.
3: Kyle Larson will be the fifth seed going into the chase. So we were just talking about what you felt behind the wheel here at Daytona. Nothing different, but how would you summarize just your run today and obviously what's ahead starting at Darlington?
10: Yeah, it was...
14: I'm good with Daniel Suarez.
10: Started off good and progressively got worse. So, yeah, I screwed up the end of that first stage and caused a crash. And then the second stage, I mean, it was okay. And then, yeah, the third stage, I don't know. I guess the fuel mileage stuff, we just weren't able to save enough to make it like the rest of them. And then we ran really long and gave up a ton of track position that way. So, and then, yeah, then just got wrapped up in that crash, trying to miss it there at the end, going low, and the wreck just washed way down. And 38 ended up in my lap. So, yeah, it was a bummer end of the race, but I'm glad to maintain our points position.
3: All right, we'll see you in Darlington. That's Kyle Larson again, who will be the fifth seed. We will catch up now with the overall number one seed going into the chase. That is Denny Hamlin, who had quite the adventurous day, and it started with a digital mirror that went out. Denny, I don't know what that is like behind the wheel, but can't be comfortable. How did you survive today?
15: It's like playing ping pong with a blindfold on. So I can, or maybe over one eye, because, you know, I can see out the front, just not any idea what's going on behind me. So it's crazy how reliant we've gotten over the years on it, and how, you know, our body is trained for it. I was a much more panicked thing early on in the race, but by the end I was like, it was okay. So yeah, the biggest thing was having a good solid run here to finish off the playoffs, or I'm sorry, the regular season. That was important. I've had such struggles in this race for my entire career. I wanted to have end it on a good note, and this was a good one.
3: All right, that's Denny Hamlin again. Going to go to Darlington as the number one seed. Steve?
14: The number 11 seed is Daniel Suarez. He is the Coca-Cola 600 champion and a second-place finish here tonight. So, Daniel, a little momentum for you coming into the chase run starting next week.
16: Yeah, man. Why you have confetti on your face?
14: I got confetti everywhere. I was over hanging with Ryan Preece a little bit. You know, you were hanging with him with that second-place finish out there. But, yeah, just kind of describe getting out of here with a good finish and some momentum into the chase.
16: Yeah, very, very proud of the team. You know, we did a good job today. We executed a good race. We did everything that we needed to do. We're all very proud of the group. But, man, when you finish second and you are that close, you always have those mixed feelings, you know? But I couldn't be more proud of the team. I can't wait to go back and review the last lap and a half to see what I could have done different.
14: We shall see what happens with it. He is headed to Darlington, the number 11 seed. That is Daniel Suarez. Chris Wilner.
3: And the sixth seed will be Christopher Bell, who brings home his Ream Toyota, at least somewhat unscathed. That was kind of a chaotic end of the race, but how do you just look ahead now to Darlington, putting this whole regular season behind us and where this 20 team is ready to go next week?
12: Yeah, I mean, we've been doing really good at the normal racetracks. This whole weekend was very, you know, not a good weekend at all. Qualifying so bad, and then, you know, just didn't put a race together. It looked like we were in a pretty good spot to at least maintain our points position there at the end. And then, you know, the wreck just went up in front of me. I lifted, and I thought for sure the yellow flag would come out, and it didn't come out till we were, you know, halfway down the back straightaway, and Briscoe was on the inside and was able to get by. So. Yeah, just, I don't know. It was a bad day for us, but in the grand scheme of things, it was 5 points. So we'll move on to Darlington.
3: All right, we'll see you in Darlington next week. That's Christopher Bell, still looking for that first win of the season. Alex?
7: William Byron here with a strong effort at Daytona. Lead laps, you guys were super fast in those Hendrick Motorsports cars. What more do you need here tonight?
17: Yeah, I mean, it was just a bummer, like, the way that last strategy played out. You know, I thought we were in a good spot, and then all those guys went to saving really hard, and I thought we were still capable of doing that, but we just tried to go hard and make them, I guess, force them into pitting too, and that didn't work. So, I thought our car was really fast, so that was good.
7: William Byron will turn the page to Darlington. Steve Post.
14: Joey Logano. Joey, July 1st, you were 20th in the points. Now you're getting running around for a championship. Can you just kind of describe the effort from this team as we've worked our way through the summer months and get ready to be running for the championship starting next week?
18: Yeah, team's in good shape. We got momentum on our side. You said it. We had a good run here recently, a string of races, and we're in a position to go out and make a run for the championship again. So that's all you can ask for is have another shot at it, and we're in a decent spot. We've come from further behind, so we can make it up. Just got to have some solid races here coming up, through the next 10. Consistency is obviously the deal here with the chase compared to the playoffs. So we'll just know what we got to do and go to work.
14: That's Joey Logano, going to run for the championship starting next week at Darlington. Chris Wilner.
3: Yeah, Bubba Wallace just doing a quick debrief with Charles DeNike. He will be the 14th seed, and many picked Bubba Wallace to be a threat to win here today in that Columbia Toyota. So Bubba Wallace will enter with a little bit of momentum, but not sure as much as I'm hoping he would want to have after his string of good runs here at Daytona, but goes to a place like Darlington and really the rest of these chase tracks. That'll be really good. So we're actually going to let Bubba finish up his conversation. We'll hop here in just a second.
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19: Is there any question? I mean, the car that was spinning through the grass at the end of stage one after thinking he could beat up front ends up winning the race. Ryan Preece, Derek Finley, the whole RFK program, really, because Brad Keselowski worked diligently with Ryan to get him back in position. I think RFK showed teamwork, and Derek Finley and Ryan Preece, they did what they had to do to get themselves in the chase, and they got it done.
2: Yeah, I got nothing else I can add to that. I thought it was a well-executed race from start to finish. 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
5: Just like today's top driver, you need a connection that performs under pressure. 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Imagine that. What a performance that was tonight from them.
2: It was unbelievable. I mean, this produced an awful lot of drama, and Ryan Preece and his team did exactly what they needed to do. Just enough fuel. Great job by the engineering team up on top of the pit box. Great job by Derek Finley, and congratulations to Derek. Longtime crew chief in the sport of NASCAR racing. Gets his first points-paying win.
19: Yeah, definitely. And kudos to NASCAR and the drivers that all worked on putting a package together, because I think we saw exceptional race and racing tonight. We saw cars able to make passes. We saw them breaking through the bubbles. I just impressed with what we had tonight.
5: The next opportunity for this package to be put on display will be at Talladega Super Speedway in Alabama. Todd, what are your thoughts? I'm sure we'll hear on crew call this week some dissection of tonight's performance with the package and whatnot. What do you think? What you got to tell you going to Talladega?
19: I think we bring this package. I don't know that you would bring something. I mean, we all know that we could make it better. But I don't know, going to a chase race at Talladega, that we want to have an unknown attached to that. I think that's part of why they came here with it. This gives us a baseline. We'll see what NASCAR does, but I would be all in favor of this package coming to Talladega as well.
2: We had 22 different drivers lead a lap tonight, 42 official lead changes. Those are only counted at the start-finish line. So highly competitive race from the green flag to the checkered flag.
5: While we wait to hear from Bubba Wallace, let's give you the full field rundown for the Coke Zero Sugar 400. Ryan Preece wins. Daniel Suarez second. Tyler Reddick was third. Michael McDowell fourth. Ricky Stenhouse Jr. fifth. Austin Cindric finished in sixth. It was Austin Dillon in 7th, Alex Bowman in 8th, Josh Berry 9th, and Cole Custer in 10th.
2: Finishing 11th is Denny Hamlin. 12th was Harrison Burton. 13th, Chase Briscoe. Brad Keselowski was 14th. John Hunter Nemechek was 15th. We'll continue with the rest of the rundown after we hear from Bubba Wallace.
3: Yeah, and Bubba Wallace will be the 14th seed after, I believe, a 20th place finish today. Bubba, long debrief, but I guess where do you pick up the pieces looking ahead to Darlington and where it really matters here this final 10 stretch?
20: Yeah, kind of uneventful day. Got really sketchy there at the end. Good to be in the playoffs. Obviously want to be higher than 14th. Feel like our team is way stronger than what the picture paints right now. Excuse me. But I'm excited for the next 10 weeks. Really good tracks coming up for us. Really excited to get back to Darlington after the speed we had in the spring. Just for tonight, though, our Columbia Toyota Camry was I thought, really good. And it was just kind of when we needed to bob, everybody else weaved and just didn't play our cards right. So unfortunate, but just trying to get a better understanding of what I need to do better in the car. And yeah.
3: Appreciate your time. That's Bubba Wallace again. Going to look ahead to Darlington as the 14th seed.
5: And we will give you our broadcast schedule for Darlington in a moment. We left off at the 15th finishing position for John Hunter Nemechek. Corey Heim was 16th. Christopher Bell was 17th, Joey Logano 18th, Todd Gilliland 19th, and Bubba Wallace, you heard from him just there, he finished in 20th.
2: Ty Dillon was 21st, William Byron 22nd, Chase Elliott 23rd, Ross Chastain 24th, Connor Zilich was 25th, Noah Gregson 26th, Austin Hill 27th, Shane Van Gisbergen was 28th, Daniel Dye was 29th, and A.J. Allmendinger was 30th.
5: Kyle Larson finished 31st, Zane Smith 32nd, Ryan Blaney was 33rd, Ty Gibbs 34th, Cody Ware 35th, Joey Gase, 36th, with Casey Mears in 37th. Carson Hocevar was 38th. Eric Jones, 39th. And Chris Buescher finished in the 40th position.
2: Let's hear from Chris Buescher now with Chris Wilner.
3: Yeah, Chris Buescher going to be the last man standing here, at least on pit road, as pretty much this entire area on the front straightaway has cleared out. But, of course, we're grateful for all of our drivers taking the time here before we go chase racing next week in Darlington. And so Chris Buescher certainly going to be a happy camper with his teammate Ryan Preece going to victory lane here at Daytona. And, of course, had a really, really fast Ford Mustang at the beginning of this race. So Chris Buescher, again, going to have a good spot, at least going into next week in Darlington after the reset, and we'll see where he can go with the 10th seed starting next week. So, all right, Chris, happy for the company with Ryan getting that win, but how would you kind of assess your day and being a 10th seed going into Darlington?
0: Yeah, our day was terrible, but I'm really proud for Ryan and his family and the whole 60 bunch. That's really cool to work your way into the chase the hard way. Big congratulations deserved. So, yeah, that's cool. I felt like we had that kind of speed in our fifth, third Ford Mustang after the first stage. You know what? I thought that coming to the stage there, we're going to put some points up on the board and be in the hunt to win this thing all the way through the end. And just got a bad push, wrecked, and nothing to show for the rest of the day.
3: All right, that's Chris Buescher. Again, he's going to go in as the 10th seed. Had the toe link that went away on that car after that contact, but salvaged his day. And he'll be, of course, one to watch, as all our entire 16-driver field starting next week.
5: The regular season is over, and it is time for the 10-race chase. Coming your way, 7 races of those will be on the Motor Racing Network. We'll have coverage at Darlington, also Gateway, Martinsville, Phoenix, Talladega, Kansas, and Homestead Miami Speedway, the season finale. Gentlemen, it's going to be a very intense ride. Alex, this last 10 races, you're not going to want to miss any of those races.
2: And we started off with a crown jewel race, NASCAR's oldest super speedway, the track too tough to tame, the Darlington Raceway in the Cookout Southern 500. Drastically different type of racing from what we saw this week, and I look forward to what we have for the next 10, but especially next week in the Southern 500.
19: Yeah, when we went to Darlington in the spring, this was the first race that we had run the simple diffuser, low downforce package with the extra horsepower there. Everybody didn't think we could make it through lap one and turn one. They've got a notebook. It's one race. We'll see how all these 16 teams conquer Darlington next weekend.
5: And our coverage from Darlington will begin Saturday with NASCAR Cup Series practice and qualifying, 4 p.m. Eastern. You'll hear the NASCAR O'Reilly Auto Parts Chase opening Fleetio 200 at 7 p.m. in the East. And 1 week from tomorrow, we'll open up the NASCAR Cup Series Chase with the Cookout Southern 500 NASCAR Live Race Day on the air at 4 p.m. Eastern Time. Don't forget to catch up with NASCAR Hot Pass, Kyle Ricci weekday mornings this week. NASCAR Today with Susie Armstrong weekday afternoons. I'll have NASCAR Live Tuesday night at 7 Eastern. Join Steve Post and Todd Gordon Wednesday for Crew Call, and we'll have another installment of NASCAR Live wide open, ready for download on Thursday. I'd like to thank the voices you heard on the broadcast tonight. Dave Moody in Turn 2, Kurt Becker on the Daytona Super Stretch, Tim Cattelfamo in Turns 3 and 4. For Steve Post, Chris Wilner, and Alex Weaver in the pits, the garage, and the care center. And for Todd Gordon and Alex Hayden, I'm Mike Bagley. Thank you for spending your Saturday night with us here on the Motor Racing Network. We congratulate Ryan Preece and Roush Fenway Keselowski Racing. They have won the Coke Zero Sugar 400 at Daytona, and they have made the 2020 NASCAR Cup Series Chase. Good night from Daytona.
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22: Fox News, I'm Roger Stern. Two officers were shot today in Columbia, South Carolina, while responding to a domestic dispute, and Police Chief Skip Holbrook says one of them died.
23: Columbia Police Officer Christopher DeLong has died from injuries sustained in the officer-involved shooting. Officer DeLong is 29 years old. He's been with the police department for 2 years.
22: The alleged gunman was killed by return gunfire. Bad weather making it hard today to search for survivors from Wednesday's horrifying flood.
24: Newly released figures say 669 people were killed in Nepal and 7 in Tibet. Between the two countries, more than 3,000 remain missing.
22: Fox's Stephanie Bennett, the flood caused by the collapse of a glacier that was on top of mountains. 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
9: Mainly cloudy skies expected tonight with lows around 70. Winds out of the south, 8 to 15 miles an hour. Sunshine mixed with clouds at times tomorrow. Slight chance of thunderstorms. Highs level off around 89. Partly cloudy skies tomorrow night. Slight chance of thunderstorms. Lows dip down to about 73. I'm meteorologist Derek Height on 104.7 KVIK. Currently, it's 70 degrees.

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10: Mainly cloudy skies expected tonight, with lows around 70. Winds out of the south, 8 to 15 miles an hour. Sunshine mixed with clouds at times. Tomorrow, slight chance of thunderstorms. Highs level off around 89. Partly cloudy skies tomorrow night. Slight chance of thunderstorms. Lows dip down to about 73. I'm meteorologist Eric Height on 104.7 KVIK. Currently, it's 70 degrees.

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2: Fox News, I'm Chris DeMeo. Two cops shot in Columbia, South Carolina early Saturday. One is dead. The suspect also shot dead.
3: He has a criminal history and convictions for disorderly conduct, miscellaneous criminal offenses, operating motor vehicle under the influence, contempt of court, public intoxication, possession of a controlled substance, and probation violation.
2: Columbia Police Chief W.H. Skip Holbrook, police were investigating a reported domestic dispute. At least 675 people are now dead in the massive floods in Nepal.
4: Authorities are watching two lakes in particular upstream, one of which was overflowing at times. It's still monsoon season with more rain over the next several days.
2: Fox's Stephanie Bennett. The State Department says 5 of 90 missing Americans made it to safety. President Trump has offered U.S. support. 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
6: Mainly cloudy skies expected tonight with lows around 70. Winds out of the south, 8 to 15 miles an hour. Sunshine mixed with clouds at times tomorrow. Slight chance of thunderstorms. Highs level off around 89. Partly cloudy skies tomorrow night. Slight chance of thunderstorms. Lows dip down to about 73. I'm meteorologist Derek Hite on 104.7 KVIK. Currently, it's 70 degrees.

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8: Mainly cloudy skies expected tonight with lows around 70. Winds out of the south, 8 to 15 miles an hour. Sunshine mixed with clouds at times tomorrow. Slight chance of thunderstorms. Eyes level off around 89. Partly cloudy skies tomorrow night. Slight chance of thunderstorms. Lows dip down to about 73. I'm meteorologist Eric Height on 104.7 KVIK. Currently, it's 70 degrees.

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1: News. I'm Deborah Valentine. Two officers were shot today in Columbia, South Carolina, while responding to a domestic dispute. Police Chief Skip Holbrook says one of the officers died from his injuries.
2: Columbia Police Officer Christopher DeLong has died from injuries sustained in the officer-involved shooting. Officer DeLong is 29 years old. He's been with the police department for 2 years.
1: The alleged gunman, a 33-year-old, described as a career criminal, was shot and killed by police. The officer was married and the father of two young children. Mother Nature making it harder today to search for survivors in Nepal's killer flood.
3: Newly released figures say 669 people were killed in Nepal and seven in Tibet. Between the two countries, more than 3,000 remain missing.
1: Fox's Stephanie Bennett reporting. 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
11: Mainly cloudy skies expected tonight with lows around 70. Winds out of the south, 8 to 15 miles an hour. Sunshine mixed with clouds at times. Tomorrow, slight chance of thunderstorms. Highs level off around 89. Partly cloudy skies tomorrow night. Slight chance of thunderstorms. Lows dip down to about 73. I'm meteorologist Derek Height on 104.7 KVIK. Currently, it's 70 degrees.

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7: Lows around 70 overnight under mainly cloudy skies. Winds out of the south, 5 to 10 miles an hour. Sunshine mixed with clouds at times. Sunday, slight chance of thunderstorms. Highs level off around 89. Partly cloudy skies Sunday night. Slight chance of thunderstorms. Lows level off around 73. I'm meteorologist Derek Kite on 104.7 KVIK. Currently 70.

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5: Lows around 70 overnight under mainly cloudy skies. Winds out of the south, 5 to 10 miles an hour. Sunshine mixed with clouds at times. Sunday, slight chance of thunderstorms. Highs level off around 89. Partly cloudy skies Sunday night. Slight chance of thunderstorms. Lows level off around 73. I'm meteorologist Derek Kite on 104.7 KVIK. Currently 70.

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2: Fox News, I'm Chris DeMeo. Two cops are shot, one is dead early Saturday in South Carolina.
3: Police in South Carolina are investigating a shooting that killed an officer and left another hurt. It happened this morning in the state's capital, Columbia. Police say it started with a domestic dispute involving a man who was under a restraining order. Officers later found him at the park where gunfire was exchanged. The suspect was also killed.
2: Fox's Marion Rafferty, the second officer, is in stable condition. At least 675 people are now dead in the massive floods in Nepal.
4: Authorities are watching two lakes in particular upstream, one of which was overflowing at times. It's still monsoon season with more rain over the next several days.
2: Fox's Stephanie Bennett. The State Department says 5 of 90 missing Americans made it to safety, President Trump offering U.S. support. 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
8: Lows around 70 overnight, under mainly cloudy skies. Winds out of the south, 5 to 10 miles an hour. Sunshine mixed with clouds at times. Sunday, slight chance of thunderstorms. Highs level off around 89. Partly cloudy skies Sunday night. Slight chance of thunderstorms. Lows level off around 73. I'm meteorologist Derek Kite on 104.7 KBIK. Currently 70.

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5: Lows around 70 overnight under mainly cloudy skies. Winds out of the south, 5 to 10 miles an hour. Sunshine mixed with clouds at times. Sunday, slight chance of thunderstorms. Highs level off around 89. Partly cloudy skies Sunday night. Slight chance of thunderstorms. Lows level off around 73. I'm meteorologist Derek Kite on 104.7 KVIK. Currently 70.

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7: Mainly cloudy skies expected overnight with a low of 69. Winds out of the south, 8 to 15 miles an hour. Sunshine mixed with clouds at times. Sunday, slight chance of thunderstorms. Highs level off around 89. Slight chance of thunderstorms Sunday night. Lows level off around 73. Partly cloudy skies. I'm meteorologist Derek Height on 104.7 KBIK. Right now, it's 70 degrees.

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1: News. I'm Deborah Valentine. One of two Columbia, South Carolina police officers injured during a shootout with a domestic violence suspect has died, according to Police Chief Skip Holbrook.
2: Two Columbia police officers were involved and injured in an officer-involved shooting while investigating a reported domestic violence dispute.
1: Holbrook says the officer killed was 29-year-old Christopher D. Long. He leaves behind a wife and two young children. The second officer is in stable condition. Police shot and killed a suspect, a 33-year-old man with a lengthy criminal record. Three of nine suspects arrested in a Virginia child sex ring are in the U.S. illegally.
3: According to DHS, three are illegal aliens with lengthy criminal histories and have since been released on bond, despite ICE's request to take them into federal custody.
1: That's Fox's Lucas Tomlinson reporting. 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

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Hardware, children's wear, ladies' lingerie. Oh, good morning, Mr. Tyler. Going down?

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5: Mainly cloudy skies expected overnight with a low of 69. Winds out of the south, 8 to 15 miles an hour. Sunshine mixed with clouds at times. Sunday, slight chance of thunderstorms. Highs level off around 89. Slight chance of thunderstorms Sunday night. Lows level off around 73. Partly cloudy skies. I'm meteorologist Derek Kite on 104.7 KVIK. Right now, it's 72 degrees.

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5: Mainly cloudy skies expected overnight with a low of 69. Winds out of the south, 8 to 15 miles an hour. Sunshine mixed with clouds at times. Sunday, slight chance of thunderstorms. Highs level off around 89. Slight chance of thunderstorms Sunday night. Lows level off around 73. Partly cloudy skies. I'm meteorologist Derek Height on 104.7 KVIK. Right now, it's 72 degrees.

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2: Fox News, I'm Chris DeMeo. At least 675 people are now dead in the massive floods in Nepal.
3: Authorities are watching two lakes in particular upstream, one of which was overflowing at times. It's still monsoon season with more rain over the next several days.
2: Fox's Stephanie Bennett. The State Department says 5 of 90 missing Americans made it to safety. President Trump has offered U.S. support. NASA is set to launch a powerful next-generation telescope from the Kennedy Space Center with the help of SpaceX on Sunday.
4: The Nancy Grace Roman Telescope will discover tens of thousands of new planets, billions of galaxies, and tens of billions of stars during its 5-year mission. All of this aimed at helping scientists answer some of humanity's most profound questions.
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4: Mainly cloudy skies expected overnight with a low of 69. Winds out of the south, 8 to 15 miles an hour. Sunshine mixed with clouds at times. Sunday, slight chance of thunderstorms. Highs level off around 89. Slight chance of thunderstorms. Sunday night, lows level off around 73. Partly cloudy skies. I'm meteorologist Derek Kite on 104.7 KVIK. Right now, it's 72 degrees.

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4: Lows level off around 69 overnight under overcast skies. Southerly winds 8 to 15 miles an hour. Slight chance of thunderstorms Sunday. Daytime highs approaching 89. Sunshine mixed with clouds at times. Partly cloudy skies Sunday night. Slight chance of thunderstorms. Lows dip down to about 73. I'm meteorologist Derek Hite on 104.7 KVIK. Right now, it's 72 degrees.

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1: Fox News, I'm Deborah Valentine. Police in Switzerland reporting at least one person was killed, five hurt during a shooting incident. The mass market Blick tabloid claiming the incident occurred at a rave party. Two officers were shot Saturday in Columbia, South Carolina, while responding to a domestic dispute. Police Chief Skip Holbrook says one of the officers has died from his injuries.
2: Our hearts are broken this evening. We gather under the worst circumstances you could possibly imagine. We're deeply hurt.
1: The alleged gunman, a 33-year-old, described as a career criminal. He was shot and killed by police. The officer, 29-year-old Christopher DeLong, he was married and the father of two young children. The Little League World Championship is today in Williamsport, Pennsylvania. 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
7: Lows level off around 69 overnight under overcast skies. Southerly winds 8 to 15 miles an hour. Slight chance of thunderstorms Sunday. Daytime highs approaching 89. Sunshine mixed with clouds at times. Partly cloudy skies Sunday night. Slight chance of thunderstorms. Lows dip down to about 73. I'm meteorologist Derek Hite on 104.7 KVIK. Right now, it's 72 degrees.

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4: Lows level off around 69 overnight under overcast skies, southerly winds 8 to 15 miles an hour. Slight chance of thunderstorms Sunday. Daytime highs approaching 89. Sunshine mixed with clouds at times. Partly cloudy skies Sunday night. Slight chance of thunderstorms. Lows dip down to about 73. I'm meteorologist Derek Hite on 104.7 KVIK. Currently, it's 70 degrees.

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4: Lows level off around 69 overnight under overcast skies, southerly winds 8 to 15 miles an hour. Slight chance of thunderstorms Sunday. Daytime highs approaching 89. Sunshine mixed with clouds at times. Partly cloudy skies Sunday night. Slight chance of thunderstorms. Lows dip down to about 73. I'm meteorologist Derek Hite on 104.7 KVIK. Currently, it's 70 degrees.

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2: Fox News, I'm Chris DeMeo. At least 675 people are now dead in the massive floods in Nepal.
3: Authorities are watching two lakes in particular upstream, one of which was overflowing at times. It's still monsoon season with more rain over the next several days.
2: Fox's Stephanie Bennett. 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
2: 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One person is dead after a shooting at a rave in northern Switzerland. 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
6: Sunshine mixed with clouds at times today, with a slight chance of thunderstorms. Daytime highs approaching 89, southerly winds 8 to 15 miles an hour. Partly cloudy tonight, slight chance for storms, lows around 73. Slight chance of thunderstorms tomorrow, daytime highs approaching 90, sunshine mixed with clouds at times. I'm meteorologist Derek Kite on 104.7 KVIK. Right now, 70.

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7: Slight chance of thunderstorms today. Otherwise, sunshine mixed with clouds at times. High temperatures reach up to 89. Winds out of the south, 8 to 15 miles an hour. Partly cloudy skies again tonight. Slight chance of thunderstorms. Lows dip down to about 73. 90 tomorrow. Slight chance of thunderstorms. I'm meteorologist Eric Height on 104.7 KVIK. Right now, it's 70 degrees.

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1: Fox News, I'm Deborah Valentine. Warnings of additional flooding in Nepal due to rising river levels as rescue efforts continue following Wednesday's catastrophic flooding.
2: Officials say more than 750 people have been killed. Another 3,000 are still missing. Among them, at least 90 Americans.
1: Fox's Marianne Rafferty reporting Wednesday's flooding was caused by a glacier collapse. At least one person is dead, five others hurt following a shooting at a rave in Switzerland. No arrests are reported. A motive is unknown at this time. The launch of a new space telescope is scheduled for 7:26 a.m. Eastern Time from the Kennedy Space Center in Florida.
3: NASA's new Nancy Grace Roman Space Telescope is the space agency's latest great observatory. Like the space telescopes of the past, it will be used to study the cosmos.
1: Fox's Evan Brown. 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
4: Slight chance of thunderstorms today. Otherwise, sunshine mixed with clouds at times. High temperatures reach up to 89. Winds out of the south, 8 to 15 miles an hour. Partly cloudy skies again tonight. Slight chance of thunderstorms. Lows dip down to about 73. 90 tomorrow. Slight chance of thunderstorms. I'm meteorologist Eric Height on 104.7 KVIK. Right now, it's 70 degrees.

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7: Slight chance of thunderstorms today. Otherwise, sunshine mixed with clouds at times. High temperatures reach up to 89. Winds out of the south, 8 to 15 miles an hour. Partly cloudy skies again tonight. Slight chance of thunderstorms. Lows dip down to about 73. 90 tomorrow. Slight chance of thunderstorms. I'm meteorologist Eric Height on 104.7 KVIK. Right now, it's 70 degrees.

0: News, I'm Roxanne Evans. A manhunt underway after a deadly shooting at a rave in Switzerland. One person is dead, five others are wounded. Gunfire erupted early Sunday in the city of Arau, west of Zurich. The motive is unknown. And disaster in Nepal. Catastrophic floods and mudslides along the Nepal-China border have killed at least 750 people, nearly 3,000 still missing, among them 90 Americans.
1: Crews are digging through feet of thick mud and debris, searching for victims, and making matters worse, remote areas remain hard to reach.
0: Fox News' Marianne Rafferty. A South Carolina police officer is dead, another wounded after a gunfight in Columbia. The 29-year-old officer was killed when responding to a domestic dispute. The suspect also killed. 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
7: Slight chance of thunderstorms today. Otherwise, sunshine mixed with clouds at times. High temperatures reach up to 89. Winds out of the south, 8 to 15 miles an hour. Partly cloudy skies again tonight. Slight chance of thunderstorms. Lows dip down to about 73. 90 tomorrow. Slight chance of thunderstorms. I'm meteorologist Eric Height on 104.7 KVIK. Right now, it's 70 degrees.

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1: High school football highlights from Friday night. Gus Poole rushed for 96 yards and two touchdowns. Kaysen Tyler rushed for 78 yards and one score. And Poole and Tyler connected for another touchdown as Decorah opened the season with a 26-14 win over Waukon. Irie Matil rushed for 245 yards and four touchdowns. Trey Cota threw for three touchdowns and ran for another. And Tanner Trundle returned a kick for a touchdown as Kehi opened the season with a 62-28 win at Tripola. Kane Rogers rushed for 114 yards and three scores, part of a 258-yard rushing attack as North Fayette Valley opened its season with a 43-34 win over Independence. Caleb Holzer rushed for 140 yards and a score and also caught a 53-yard touchdown pass. Alex Loden rushed for two touchdowns and passed for two more. Ethan Bergen rushed for two touchdowns, and James Kennedy returned a fumble for a score as Crestwood opened the season with a 50-0 win over MFL Marmac. Bryden Ball and Adrian Rindles connected on three touchdowns, and Quincy Case rushed for 87 yards and a score as Fillmore Central picked

State's 35-27 win over Dakota Wesleyan. And former Southwind prep Brady Ort had four tackles, two solos, two assists in Waldorf's 77-7 loss to Concordia of Nebraska. That's a look at sports for a Monday morning. I'm Darren Swenson.

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7: Slight chance of thunderstorms today. Otherwise, sunshine mixed with clouds at times. High temperatures reach up to 89. Winds out of the south, 8 to 15 miles an hour. Partly cloudy skies again tonight. Slight chance of thunderstorms. Lows dip down to about 73. 90 tomorrow. Slight chance of thunderstorms. I'm meteorologist Eric Height on 104.7 KVIK. Right now, it's 70 degrees.

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3: News on Angelo Bavaro. One person is dead and five injured after a shooting at a rave in northern Switzerland. Police say they are still looking for the suspect. Nepal is warning of possible fresh flooding as communities grapple with devastation.
4: Newly released figures say 669 people were killed in Nepal and seven in Tibet. Between the two countries, nearly 3,000 remain missing. And Nepal's finance minister says it's going to take billions and billions of dollars to rebuild.
3: Fox's Stephanie Bennett. Russia is reportedly drawing up plans for a possible new ground offensive in northern Ukraine.
5: Kyiv warns it could once again involve sending troops in from neighboring Belarus. Intelligence suggests the attack would target two cities, including Ukraine's capital.
3: Fox's Marion Rafferty. 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
10: Slight chance of thunderstorms today. Otherwise, sunshine mixed with clouds at times. High temperatures reach up to 89. Winds out of the south, 8 to 15 miles an hour. Partly cloudy skies again tonight. Slight chance of thunderstorms. Lows dip down to about 73. 90 tomorrow. Slight chance of thunderstorms. I'm meteorologist Eric Height on 104.7 KVIK. Right now, it's 70 degrees.

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1: High school football highlights from Friday night. Gus Poole rushed for 96 yards and two touchdowns. Kaysen Tyler rushed for 78 yards and one score. And Poole and Tyler connected for another touchdown as Decorah opened the season with a 26-14 win over Waukon. Irie Matil rushed for 245 yards and four touchdowns. Trey Cota threw for three touchdowns and ran for another. And Tanner Trundle returned a kick for a touchdown as Kehi opened the season with a 62-28 win at Tripola. Kane Rogers rushed for 114 yards and three scores, part of a 258-yard rushing attack as North Fayette Valley opened its season with a 43-34 win over Independence. Caleb Holzer rushed for 140 yards and a score and also caught a 53-yard touchdown pass. Alex Loden rushed for two touchdowns and passed for two more. Ethan Bergen rushed for two touchdowns, and James Kennedy returned a fumble for a score as Crestwood opened the season with a 50-0 win over MFL Marmac. Bryden Ball and Adrian Rindles connected on three touchdowns, and Quincy Case rushed for 87 yards and a score as Fillmore Central picked up a Week 0 win 41-7 against Medford. Former area preps in college football over the weekend. Former Spring Grove prep Ethan Crouch started on the offensive line in Dakota State's 35-27 win over Dakota Wesleyan. And former Southwind prep Brady Ort had four tackles, two solos, two assists in Waldorf's 77-7 loss to Concordia of Nebraska. That's a look at sports for a Monday morning. I'm Darren Swinson.
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3: Slight chance of thunderstorms today. Otherwise, sunshine mixed with clouds at times. Daytime highs approaching 89. Winds out of the south, 8 to 15 miles an hour. Partly cloudy skies again tonight. Slight chance of thunderstorms. Lows dip down to about 73. Mainly sunny skies tomorrow. Slight chance of thunderstorms. Highs around 90. I'm meteorologist Derek Kite on 104.7 KVIK. Currently, it's 72 degrees.

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5: Slight chance of thunderstorms today. Otherwise, sunshine mixed with clouds at times. Daytime highs approaching 89. Winds out of the south, 8 to 15 miles an hour. Partly cloudy skies again tonight. Slight chance of thunderstorms. Lows dip down to about 73. Mainly sunny skies tomorrow. Slight chance of thunderstorms. Highs around 90. I'm meteorologist Derek Hite on 104.7 KVIK. Currently, it's 72 degrees.
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Good morning. Welcome to worship from Trinity Lutheran Church in Spring Grove, Minnesota, on this 14th Sunday after Pentecost. Leading the service this morning is Pastor Mark Abelson. Our lector is Ruth Johnsrud. Music this morning is provided by Dimitri Ellis. Today's broadcast is given in memory of Ron Nearson. 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

0: Fabulous. Thank you so much, Dimitri Ellis. Let's give a nice hand to Dimitri for stepping in right away this morning and filling in for our wounded warrior, Rachel. Thank you so much for visiting with us this morning on the radio on KVIK 104.7. Thank you for listening. And also thank you to all of you watching on Facebook Live this morning. Thank you, Rick Sundit, for getting everything lined up there so well today. Today's media ministry is given in memory of Ron Nierstedt. Our missionary for a day candle is lit today in memory of Arnold and Irene Roseanne, Rodney Roseanne, and Michael Hillman. Pastor Mark Abelson with the message today. We have Dimitri here. The lector is Ruth Johnsrud. Thank you, Ruth. Acolytes Dylan Lee and Braden Lund. Thanks to communion assistants Deb Spence, Jackie Winnis, Ruth Johnsrud, and the Altar Guild. For the communion prep, always here first thing in the morning. Thank you, Lynn, and the rest of you. Fellowship hosts today, Bruce Heggie and Janice Mesner. 498, amen, starting tonight, Jessica Krause. Thank you for that, Jessica. So, some announcements we want to point out to you now this morning that are in your bulletin, but we want to highlight them for you. The September newsletter, mailed out on Friday. It'll be in your mailbox soon for e-subscribers. It's in your inbox right now. If you'd like to receive the newsletter electronically, let the office know. Stop in or go to trinitysg.org and let them know. Thank you to all who donated items, all who purchased items, and all who coordinated Trinity's booth at Music and Market over this past summer. It's all over now. Can you believe it? The summer's going by fast. $2,000 was raised and will benefit our little free pantry over here on the south side of the church. What a great blessing. Thanks to all of you who contributed to Music in the Park and the Trinity booth. Our fall youth programming just around the corner. Please check out the bulletin newsletter for more information. Rally Sunday, September 13th. That's 2 weeks from today. Office will be closed this Friday, September 4th, due to some previous schedules for the office. Apologies for any inconvenience. Also be closing Monday, September 7th, for Labor Day holiday. An announcement not in the bulletin we want to pass on to you from Stuart. Education team meeting this Wednesday evening, 6:30 p.m., September 2nd, in the middle room. Education team, Wednesday at 6:30 in the middle room. Any birthdays today? Oh, my goodness sakes. Elaine, and say your name really loud.
1: Dexter.
0: Anybody else? Elaine and Dexter? This is a great day, isn't it? All right. Elaine and Dexter, are you ready, Mr. Dimitri? You want to do a little happy birthday song for Elaine and Dexter? Happy birthday

0: happy birthday, Elaine and Dexter, and anybody else celebrating in the last few days or in the next few days. Do we have any visitors here this morning visiting from outside of the area? Okay. All right. Any other announcements that we need to make this morning? All right. So then let's take in a deep breath and with it the Holy Spirit and let out all of our anxieties and fears and frustrations and tensions and worship.
1: Blessed be the Holy Trinity, one God, whose compassion endures forever. Amen. Let us confess our sin to God. Compassionate God, we confess to you all our sins. Our burden is heavy, and we cannot free ourselves. In your mercy, call us back to you. Your yoke is easy, and your burden is light. Restore us to dwell in your peace. In Christ's name we pray. Amen. Jesus says, "Come to me, all you who are weary and are carrying heavy burdens, and I will give you rest." In the name of God, Father, Son, and Holy Spirit, your sins are forgiven. Rest in God's love. Amen. We'll join in singing our gathering hymn, "Blessed Be the Tie That Binds," number 656.

The grace of our Lord Jesus Christ, the love of God, and the communion of the Holy Spirit be with you all. I invite you to please stand.

0: Together we join in prayer. O God, we thank you for your Son, who chose the path of suffering for the sake of the world. Humble us by his example. Point us to the path of obedience, and give us strength to follow your commands. Through Jesus Christ, our Savior and Lord. Amen. You may be seated, and we'll continue with our readings.
1: Today's Old Testament reading comes from Jeremiah chapter 15 and verses 15 through 21. O Lord, you know, remember me and visit me, and bring down retribution for me on my persecutors. In your forbearance, do not take me away. Know that on your account I suffer insult. Your words were found, and I ate them. And your words became to me a joy and the delight of my heart. For I am called by your name, O Lord, God of hosts. I did not sit in the company of merrymakers, nor did I rejoice. Under the weight of your hand I sat alone, for you had filled me with indignation. Why is my pain unceasing, my wound incurable, refusing to be healed? Truly you are to me like a deceitful brook, like waters that fail. Therefore, thus says the Lord, if you turn back, I will take you back, and you shall stand before me. If you utter what is precious and not what is worthless, you shall serve as my mouth. It is they who turn to you, not you who will turn to them. And I will make you to this people a fortified wall of bronze. They will fight against you, but they shall not prevail over you. For I am with you to save you and deliver you, says the Lord. I will deliver you out of the hand of the wicked and redeem you from the grasp of the ruthless. Word of God, word of life. Thanks be to God. We will read from Psalm 26, verses 1 through 8, responsively, as printed in your bulletin. Give judgment for me, O Lord, for I have lived with integrity. I have trusted in the Lord and have not faltered. Test me, O Lord, and try me. Examine my heart and my mind, for your steadfast love is before my eyes. I have walked faithfully with you. I have not sat with the worthless, nor do I consort with the deceitful. I have hated the company of evildoers. I will not sit down with the wicked. I will wash my hands in innocence, O Lord, that I may go in procession round your altar, singing aloud a song of thanksgiving and recounting all your wonderful deeds. Lord, I love the house in which you dwell and the place where your glory abides. The New Testament reading is from Romans chapter 12, verses 9 through 21. Let love be genuine, hate what is evil, hold fast to what is good. Love one another with mutual affection, outdo one another in showing honor. Do not lag in zeal, be ardent in spirit, serve the Lord. Rejoice in hope, be patient in affliction, persevere in prayer. Contribute to the needs of the saints. Pursue hospitality to strangers. Bless those who persecute you. Bless and do not curse them. Rejoice with those who rejoice. Weep with those who weep. Live in harmony with one another. Do not be arrogant, but associate with the lowly. Do not claim to be wiser than you are. Do not repay anyone evil for evil, but take thought for what is noble in the sight of all. If it is possible, so far as it depends on you, live peaceably with all. Beloved, never avenge yourselves, but leave room for the wrath of God. For it is written, vengeance is mine. I will repay, says the Lord. Instead, if your enemies are hungry, feed them. If they are thirsty, give them something to drink. For by doing this, you will heap burning coals on their heads. Do not be overcome by evil, but overcome evil with good. Word of God, word of life.
2: Thanks be to God.

The Holy Gospel for the 14th Sunday after Pentecost, according to Matthew chapter 16, verses 21 through 28. From that time on, after Peter confessed that Jesus was the Messiah, Jesus began to show his disciples that he must go to Jerusalem and undergo great suffering at the hands of the elders and chief priests and scribes, and be killed and on the third day be raised. And Peter took him aside and began to rebuke him, saying, "God forbid it, Lord. This must never happen to you." But he turned and said to Peter, "Get behind me, Satan. You are a hindrance to me, for you are setting your mind not on divine things, but on human things." Then Jesus told his disciples, "If any wish to come after me, let them deny themselves and take up their cross and follow me. For those who want to save their life will lose it, and those who lose their life for my sake will find it. For what will it profit them if they gain the whole world but forfeit their life? Or what will they give in return for their life? For the Son of Man is to come with his angels in the glory of his Father, and then he will repay everyone for what has been done. Truly, I tell you, there are some standing here who will not taste death before they see the Son of Man coming in his kingdom." This is the gospel of the Lord. You may be seated. Grace and peace to you from God, our loving Creator, and our Savior, Jesus Christ. Amen. Last Sunday, Peter seemed to get everything exactly right. Jesus asked his disciples, "Who do you say that I am?" And Peter replied, "You are the Messiah, the Son of the living God." Jesus called him blessed. "You are Peter," Jesus said, "and on this rock I will build my church." Peter was given the keys of the kingdom. But now, only a few verses later, in today's reading, the rock becomes a stumbling block. "Get behind me, Satan," Jesus says. "You are setting your mind not on divine things, but on human things." One moment, "Blessed are you, Simon." The next, "Get behind me, Satan." It's hard to imagine a more dramatic reversal, except that Peter has not truly fallen from grace. What Peter has revealed is how easy it is to say exactly the right thing about Jesus and still misunderstand the way of Jesus. Peter has the right confession, but the wrong imagination. He knows who Jesus is, but he does not yet grasp what it will mean to be the Messiah. And perhaps this should not surprise us. Peter makes this confession near Caesarea Philippi in a region named for Caesar and marked by a temple honoring the Roman Emperor Augustus, a ruler who claimed the title Son of the Divine. And it's there in the shadow of imperial power that Peter looks at this preacher from Nazareth and declares that Jesus, not Caesar, is the Son of the living God. It is truly a bold confession. But Peter still seems to imagine that Jesus will exercise power much in the same way that Caesar does, by winning, conquering, and defeating his enemies. Whatever future Peter imagined for Jesus, it certainly did not include a Roman cross. So when Jesus begins to explain that he must go to Jerusalem, suffer greatly, be killed and be raised on the third day, Peter pulls him aside. "God forbid it, Lord. This must never happen to you." I think it's easy for us to criticize Peter, but his response is understandable. Peter loves Jesus. He has left everything to follow him and has placed all his hope in him. Peter may also be protecting the future he has envisioned for himself. If Jesus is about to become king, perhaps Peter and the other disciples will hold important places in the kingdom. But if Jesus is arrested and executed, what happens to everything they have hoped for? Peter wants to protect Jesus. He may also be protecting himself.
Peter's words echo a temptation Jesus has heard before. At the beginning of Matthew's gospel, in the wilderness, the tempter repeatedly urged him to prove himself. Turn stones into bread, summon angels to rescue him, seize the kingdoms of the world, use your power, Jesus, take control and win. Now the same temptation returns, not from an adversary in the wilderness, but from a friend. If you are the Messiah, you cannot suffer. If you are the Son of God, you cannot be rejected. Use your power to save yourself. I think that's what makes temptation so hard to recognize. It does not always sound evil. Sometimes it sounds prudent, protective, even loving, which is why Jesus' response is so severe. Get behind me, Satan. Jesus is not declaring Peter evil. Jesus is not casting Peter away. Satan, in this context, means adversary. And in this moment, Peter, even out of love, has become an adversary to the path that Jesus must walk. Jesus hears in Peter's protest the same temptation he heard in the wilderness. Be the Messiah without the cross. Use your power to escape suffering. Save yourself. Peter is trying to save Jesus from being Jesus. But in doing so, he has stepped out from behind Jesus and begun directing him toward a safer road. Get behind me, Jesus says. Return to the place of a disciple. Stop trying to lead me toward the Messiah you would prefer and follow the Messiah that I am. Friends, I wonder if discipleship begins again whenever Jesus calls us back behind him. Too often we mistake our preferences for God's will. We want Jesus to vindicate our side and defeat those we fear. We ask Jesus to protect our comfort rather than transform our lives. We decide that love is too weak and that retaliation is the only language our enemies will understand. We want resurrection without any of the cross's vulnerability. Get behind me, Jesus says, not because I'm finished with you, but because I am still calling you. Peter wants to turn Jesus away from the road ahead. And in Jeremiah's story, the pressure runs the other way. The prophet himself struggles to stay on the road that God has given him. Jeremiah was a priest's son from the village of Anathoth, called while still young to speak for God during the kingdom of Judah's final violent decades. For this calling, Jeremiah was mocked, beaten, and plotted against by people from his own hometown. And by the time we reach today's reading, he is no longer preaching to anyone. Jeremiah is arguing with God in prayer. Jeremiah has spoken the word God gave him, and it has cost him dearly. Your words became to me a joy and the delight of my heart, Jeremiah says. Yet the same word that delights Jeremiah also isolates him. He's been mocked, he's been opposed, he's been abandoned, and eventually he tells God,

healed. And then, even more boldly, truly, you are to me like a deceitful brook, like waters that fail. Jeremiah's accusation may sound startling, but perhaps it's not entirely unfamiliar. How many of us have felt something like this? When the diagnosis comes back, when the healing we prayed for never comes, when someone we love is taken from us, when we have done everything we believed was faithful, yet God still seems absent. If I'm honest, there have been times when God has felt that way to me, like water I trusted would be there, only to find the stream bed dry. And I suspect I'm not alone. Jeremiah is showing us that faith does not require us to pretend. He does not hide his disappointment before bringing it to God. He lays the whole wound before God. And somehow, even this argument with God remains an act of great faith. Jeremiah may feel abandoned by God, but he still speaks to God. And listen to God's response. Let them turn to you, but you must not turn to them. You see, the people of Judah want Jeremiah to reshape God's word into something easier for them to hear. Peter wants Jesus to reshape his messiahship into something safer to follow. Jeremiah is told, do not turn toward them. Peter is told, get behind me. Both of them are called back into alignment with God's way. Neither one is left alone. God says to Jeremiah, I am with you to save you and deliver you. Jesus says to Peter and to us, take up your cross and follow me. Before we talk about taking up a cross, we need to name a dangerous misreading of these words. Take up your cross has sometimes been used to suggest that God wants us to suffer, that pain makes us holy, that every tragedy has been assigned by God, or that faithful people should simply endure whatever it is that happens to them. But the cross is not simply whatever hurts. A devastating diagnosis is not a cross God hands to someone. Abuse is not a cross to be patiently endured. Jesus is not telling anyone to tolerate cruelty, to refuse treatment, to stay silent, or accept injustice without resistance. Some burdens need to be set down. Some situations need to be escaped. Some suffering needs to be confronted and ended. Christ's cross is first the place where God meets us, saves us, and overturns our assumptions about what power looks like. And when we follow this crucified and risen Christ, there may be a cost. The cost of courageous, self-giving love that resists evil without becoming what it opposes. Paul shows us what that kind of love looks like in ordinary life. In his letter to the Romans, he writes, "Let love be genuine. Abhor what is evil, hold fast to what is good, rejoice in hope, be patient in suffering, extend hospitality to strangers, weep with those who weep, feed your enemies, give them something to drink. Do not be overcome by evil, but overcome evil with good." Paul is not describing a single act of heroism. He is describing the ordinary shape of genuine love, a pattern formed by thousands of embodied decisions. Some are tender, sitting with someone whose grief cannot be fixed, bringing food when a family is overwhelmed, welcoming the person standing alone. Others interrupt the spread of harm, refusing to repeat a cruel story, listening before defending ourselves, declining the satisfying chance to retaliate. None of these choices may seem especially powerful by the world's standards, but this is how good begins to overcome evil.
Evil not only seeks to wound us, it also seeks a second victory by persuading us to pass the wound.

And along. The way of Jesus breaks this cycle. Jesus confronts injustice, exposes hypocrisy, and resists everything that diminishes life. But he refuses to become what he opposes. And Jesus does not stand at a safe distance, pointing his disciples toward a cross. Jesus goes first. He enters into betrayal, abandonment, and death. He answers betrayal with faithfulness, violence with forgiveness, and death with resurrection. This is the revelation of who God is and how God saves. Because Christ has been raised, we no longer need to secure every victory ourselves. We do not have to win every argument. We do not have to repay every wound or control every outcome. We are free to follow. In a little while, we will all come forward to Christ's table. We will come with open hands, not because our hands are necessarily clean, not because we have perfectly followed Jesus, not because we have never grasped for control, clenched our fist in anger, or tried to lead Jesus toward the future we wanted. We come with open hands because grace cannot be seized. It can only be received. And it is into our empty hands that Christ places himself, his body given for us, his life poured out for us, his mercy stronger than anything that wounds or divides us. And the hands Christ fills with mercy are then sent into the world to become hands of mercy, hands that feed, hands that welcome, hands that hold fast to what is good. Jesus says, "Get behind me. Get behind me when you would rather lead me to safety. Get behind me when you want me to bless your anger. Get behind me when you have decided that love cannot possibly be enough. Get behind me, not because I am finished with you, but because I'm still calling you. Get behind me and follow me into genuine love, into the grief of those who weep, into the table where strangers are welcomed and enemies are fed." Friends, when the road becomes difficult, I want you to remember who is walking ahead of you. The one who calls us to carry the cross has already carried it. The one who asks us to give our lives in love has already given his own. Death has already been defeated. So the invitation today is to come back behind Jesus, to open your hands, and to follow him. Let us pray. Crucified and risen Christ, when we try to lead you toward the way we would prefer, call us back behind you. Open our clenched hands to receive your grace and make our lives instruments of your courageous love. Give us faith to follow where you lead, trusting that you have already gone before us. In your holy name we pray. Amen.

invite you to please stand as you are able as we confess our faith using the words of the Apostles' Creed. I believe in God, the Father Almighty, creator of heaven and earth. I believe in Jesus Christ, God's only Son, our Lord. He was conceived by the power of the Holy Spirit and born of the Virgin Mary. He suffered under Pontius Pilate, was crucified, died, and was buried. He descended into hell. On the third day, he rose again. At the right hand of the Father. He will come again to judge the living and the dead. I believe in the Holy Spirit, the Holy Catholic Church, the communion of saints, the forgiveness of sins, the resurrection of the body, and the life everlasting. With bold trust in God's unfailing provision, we pray for the church, those in need, and all of God's creation. For the church in every land, that its mission and ministry is anchored in the love of Christ, when threats or challenges arise, teach us to take up your cross and follow you in faith. Merciful God. For the well-being of your creation, that all that lives and grows on the earth may thrive, bring relief to areas ravaged by droughts, floods, fires, storms, and other disasters, especially those in Nepal and China. Merciful God, receive our prayer. For the nations and all in authority, that they seek to live in peace with one another, bless the work of international and diplomatic organizations and all who work to bring peace to a world scarred by violence. Merciful God. For all those in need, that they be satisfied. Ensure all your children have safe access to food, water, shelter, and medical care. Bring healing to all who bear wounds in body, mind, and spirit. For those people listed in our bulletin, we especially raise to you in prayer. We also pray for congregations in the Southeast Minnesota Synod and also our global Lutheran partners in Colombia, Tanzania, and South Sudan. Merciful God. For the congregation gathered here to serve you, that they remain strong in faith and united in purpose, guide our committees, study groups, and other meetings toward honesty and humility, always seeking genuine love. Merciful God. For the faithful departed, that their witness continues to strengthen and guide the church, renew our hope in your promise in this life and the life to come. Merciful God. Receive our prayers and answer, O God, as you have promised. All this we ask in the name of your Son, Jesus Christ, our Savior and Lord. Amen. You may be seated, and the ushers will come forward to collect our tithes and offerings.

thanks to the Lord our God. It is indeed right, our duty and our joy, that we should at all times and in all places give thanks and praise to you, Almighty and merciful God, through our Savior, Jesus Christ, who on this day overcame death and the grave, and by his glorious resurrection opened to us the way of everlasting life. And so with all the choirs of angels, with the church on earth and the hosts of heaven, we praise your name and join their unending hymn.

In the night in which he was betrayed, our Lord Jesus took bread and gave thanks, broke it and gave it to his disciples, saying, "Take and eat. This is my body given for you. Do this for the remembrance of me." Again, after supper, he took the cup, gave thanks, and gave it for all to drink, saying, "This cup is the new covenant in my blood, shed for you and for all people for the forgiveness of sin. Do this for the remembrance of me." Our Father, who art in heaven, hallowed be thy name. Thy kingdom come, thy will be done, on earth as it is in heaven. Give us this day our daily bread, and forgive us our trespasses, as we forgive those who trespass against us. And lead us not into temptation, but deliver us from evil. For thine is the kingdom, and the power, and the glory, forever and ever. Amen. Heaven has come near. Come, share in this feast. All are welcome to partake in this meal. You may be seated, and the ushers will guide you forward.

Compassionate God, through the gifts of bread and wine, our hearts are filled with the abundance of your love. Strengthen us that we, through this holy meal, may share your love freely as you have shared with us. We ask this in the name of Jesus, through the Spirit nourishing us now and forever. Amen. Creator, Redeemer, Sustainer, one God, bless, heal, and hold you today and always. Amen. We join together in singing our sending hymn, Lift High the Cross, number 660.

0: This concludes the worship service from Trinity Lutheran Church in Spring Grove, Minnesota. 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
9: Slight chance of thunderstorms today. Otherwise, sunshine mixed with clouds at times. Daytime highs approaching 89. Winds out of the south, 8 to 15 miles an hour. Partly cloudy skies again tonight. Slight chance of thunderstorms. Lows dip down to about 73. Mainly sunny skies tomorrow. Slight chance of thunderstorms. Highs around 90. I'm meteorologist Derek Kite on 104.7 KVIK. Right now, 77.

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11: Slight chance of thunderstorms today. Otherwise, sunshine mixed with clouds at times. Daytime highs approaching 89. Winds out of the south, 8 to 15 miles an hour. Partly cloudy skies again tonight. Slight chance of thunderstorms. Lows dip down to about 73. Mainly sunny skies tomorrow. Slight chance of thunderstorms. Highs around 90. I'm meteorologist Derek Kite on 104.7 KVIK. Currently 77.

0: News, I'm Roxanne Evans. A manhunt is underway after a deadly shooting at a rave event in Switzerland. One person is dead, five others are wounded. Gunfire erupted early Sunday at a horse racing track just west of Zurich. Catastrophic floods and mudslides along the Nepal-China border have killed at least 800 people. Nearly 3,000 are still missing, among them 90 Americans.
1: Crews are digging through feet of thick mud and debris, searching for victims, and making matters worse, remote areas remain hard to reach.
0: Fox's Marianne Rafferty, a 29-year-old South Carolina police officer, is dead. A second is wounded after a gunfight in Columbia. The officers responding to a domestic dispute. The suspect was killed. And NASA launched its newest space telescope to study the mysteries of the universe. 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
12: Slight chance of thunderstorms today. Otherwise, sunshine mixed with clouds at times. Daytime highs approaching 89. Winds out of the south, 8 to 15 miles an hour. Partly cloudy skies again tonight. Slight chance of thunderstorms. Lows dip down to about 73. Mainly sunny skies tomorrow. Slight chance of thunderstorms. Highs around 90. I'm meteorologist Derek Kite on 104.7 KVIK. Currently 77.

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13: Slight chance of thunderstorms today. Otherwise, sunshine mixed with clouds at times. Daytime highs approaching 89. Winds out of the south, 8 to 15 miles an hour. Partly cloudy skies again tonight. Slight chance of thunderstorms. Lows dip down to about 73. Mainly sunny skies tomorrow. Slight chance of thunderstorms. Highs around 90. I'm meteorologist Derek Kite on 104.7 KVIK. Currently 75.
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14: Fox News, I'm Angelo Bavaro. NASA launched a new space telescope from Florida this morning.
15: It's the next big thing in space discovery. During its 5-year mission, the Roman is set to work as a discovery machine, which could answer tons of questions we have about the mysteries of space. What is the universe made of? How does it work? Are we alone?
14: Fox's Madison Scarpino. Crews continue to search for more than 3,000 people missing after massive flooding in Nepal and Tibet. but more trouble could be on the way.
11: Flooding could still be a big concern. Unfortunately, we're talking about rain in the forecast every single day for the next 7 days.
14: Fox Weather's Adam Klotz. President Trump is touting a major agreement with Venezuela he says will allow the U.S. to take control of oil fields with 65 billion barrels of reserves. 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
4: Sunshine mixed with clouds at times this afternoon with a slight chance of thunderstorms. Highs level off around 89. Southerly winds 8 to 15 miles an hour. Partly cloudy skies again tonight. Slight chance of thunderstorms. Lows around 73. Mainly clear tomorrow. Slight chance for storms. Daytime highs approaching 90. I'm meteorologist Derek Kite on 104.7 KBIK. Currently, it's 73 degrees.

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7: Slight chance of thunderstorms this afternoon. Otherwise, cloudy skies with a few peaks of sun. High temperatures reach up to 88. South winds 8 to 15 miles an hour. Lows dip down to about 73 tonight. Partly cloudy skies. High temperatures reach up to 89. Tomorrow, sunshine mixed with clouds at times. I'm meteorologist Derek Hike on 104.7 KVIK. Currently, it's 73 degrees.

0: News, I'm Roxanne Evans. A deadly shooting at a rave in Switzerland. A woman is dead and five injured. A manhunt now underway. The Nepal death toll climbs to over 800. Thousands are still missing as rescue teams battle dangerous conditions, including the threat of rising waters.
1: All this happening in the midst of monsoon season. Officials warn additional rainfall could severely hamper rescue efforts.
0: Fox's Marianne Rafferty. A South Carolina officer is dead, a second injured. The officers responding to a domestic dispute in Columbia. The suspect is dead. And a NASA success.
2: 3, 2, 1, ignition and liftoff. 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
4: Slight chance of thunderstorms this afternoon. Otherwise, cloudy skies with a few peaks of sun. High temperatures reach up to 88. South winds 8 to 15 miles an hour. Lows dip down to about 73 tonight. Partly cloudy skies. High temperatures reach up to 89. Tomorrow, sunshine mixed with clouds at times. I'm meteorologist Derek Hite on 104.7 KVIK. Right now, 72.

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5: Slight chance of thunderstorms this afternoon. Otherwise, cloudy skies with a few peaks of sun. High temperatures reach up to 88. South winds 8 to 15 miles an hour. Lows dip down to about 73 tonight. Partly cloudy skies. High temperatures reach up to 89. Tomorrow, sunshine mixed with clouds at times. I'm meteorologist Eric Height on 104.7 KVIK. Right now, 72.

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1: News, I'm Angelo Bavaro. Rescue teams are racing to find survivors following catastrophic flooding along the Nepal-China border.
2: Officials say more than 750 people have been killed. Another 3,000 are still missing. Crews are digging through feet of thick mud and debris, searching for victims.
1: Fox's Marion Rafferty. NASA launched a new space telescope from Florida this morning.
3: It's the next big thing in space discovery. During its five-year mission, the Roman is set to work as a discovery machine, which could answer tons of questions we have about the mysteries of space. What is the universe made of? How does it work? Are we alone?
1: Fox's Madison Scarpino. President Trump is touting a major agreement with Venezuela he says will allow the U.S. to take control of oil fields with 65 billion barrels of reserves. 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
5: Cloudy skies with a few peaks of sun this afternoon with highs around 88. Winds out of the south, 8 to 15 miles an hour. Partly cloudy skies tonight. Lows level off around 73. High of 89 tomorrow. Sunshine mixed with clouds at times Tuesday with a high of 89. 88, slight chance of thunderstorms Wednesday. I'm meteorologist Derek Kite on 104.7 KVIK. Right now, it's 77 degrees.

once out strolling one very hot summer's day, when I thought I'd lay myself down to rest in a big field of tall grass. 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
6: Howdy.

Skies with a few peaks of sun this afternoon, with highs around 88. Winds out of the south, 8 to 15 miles an hour. Partly cloudy skies tonight. Lows level off around 73. High of 89 tomorrow. Sunshine mixed with clouds at times Tuesday, with a high of 89. 88, slight chance of thunderstorms Wednesday. I'm meteorologist Derek Height on 104.7 KVIK. Right now, it's 77 degrees.

0: I'm Carmen Roberts. Rescue crews in Nepal and Tibet are still searching for more than 3,000 people missing from Wednesday's catastrophic floods, and conditions are getting more dangerous again.
1: It's getting very complicated as heavy rains continue to fall, swelling the rivers and the lakes further upstream. Chinese authorities also said another lake was also created today.
0: Fox's Stephanie Bennett. At least 800 are confirmed dead. Still a lot of questions about the U.S. oil deal with Venezuela. President Trump touted as the biggest oil deal in world history.
2: President Trump today on Truth Social said the oil will fill up the strategic national reserves. It's unclear how quickly this deal could provide oil for the reserves, which have dropped to a more than 40-year low.
0: Fox's Alex Hogan. 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
6: High of 88 this afternoon under partly cloudy skies. Winds out of the south, 8 to 15 miles an hour. 73 tonight. Daytime highs approaching 89. Tomorrow, sunshine mixed with clouds at times. Sunshine mixed with clouds at times Tuesday with a high of 89. 88, slight chance of thunderstorms Wednesday. I'm meteorologist Eric Height on 104.7 KVIK. Currently, it's 77 degrees.

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7: High of 88. This afternoon, under partly cloudy skies, winds out of the south, 8 to 15 miles an hour. 73 tonight. Daytime highs approaching 89. Tomorrow, sunshine mixed with clouds at times. Sunshine mixed with clouds at times Tuesday with a high of 89. 88, slight chance of thunderstorms Wednesday. I'm meteorologist Derek Hite on 104.7 KVIK. Right now, it's 79 degrees.

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1: 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Rescue teams racing to find survivors following catastrophic flooding along the Nepal-China border.
2: Officials say more than 750 people have been killed. Another 3,000 are still missing. Crews are digging through feet of thick mud and debris, searching for victims.
1: Fox's Marianne Rafferty. NASA launching a new space telescope from Florida this morning.
3: It's the next big thing in space discovery. During its five-year mission, the Roman is set to work as a discovery machine, which could answer tons of questions we have about the mysteries of space. What is the universe made of? How does it work? Are we alone?
1: Fox's Madison Scarpino. President Trump says the crude oil agreement with Venezuela will allow the U.S. to take control of oil fields with 65 billion barrels of reserves. Venezuela's president calls the agreement historic and says it will revive her country's economy. 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
6: Partly cloudy tonight with lows around 73. Southerly winds 5 to 10 miles an hour. Highs level off around 89. Tomorrow, a blend of clouds and sun. Mainly clear skies tomorrow night. Slight chance of thunderstorms. Lows level off around 70. A mix of clouds and sun Tuesday with highs in the upper 80s. Slight chance of thunderstorms Wednesday. I'm meteorologist Derek Kite on 104.7 KVIK. Right now, 77.

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4: Partly cloudy tonight with lows around 73. Southerly winds 5 to 10 miles an hour. Highs level off around 89. Tomorrow, a blend of clouds and sun. Mainly clear skies tomorrow night. Slight chance of thunderstorms. Lows level off around 70. A mix of clouds and sun Tuesday, with highs in the upper 80s, slight chance of thunderstorms Wednesday. I'm meteorologist Derek Kite on 104.7 KVIK. Right now, it's 73 degrees.

0: is a Fox News alert. U.S. military action resumes in Iran. I'm Carmen Roberts. Fox's Alex Hogan has more on what's happening.
1: U.S. forces struck two sites on Larak Island that they were targeting these Iranian forces that they had been able to see preparing to launch rockets with sea mines into the Strait of Hormuz.
0: And a statement from the U.S. says that last week, U.S. Central Command completed clearing sea mines from the Strait's shipping routes. Iran is vowing a response. And rescue crews in Nepal and Tibet are struggling with heavy rain as they search for some 3,000 missing people from Wednesday's flood disaster. At least 85 Americans are among the missing, including this woman's parents.
2: They were just telling my sister about the amazing time that they had in Nepal and China and how blessed they felt to be on the pilgrimage.
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5: Partly cloudy tonight, with lows around 73. Southerly winds 5 to 10 miles an hour. Highs level off around 89. Tomorrow, a blend of clouds and sun. Mainly clear skies tomorrow night. Slight chance of thunderstorms. Lows level off around 70. A mix of clouds and sun Tuesday, with highs in the upper 80s. Slight chance of thunderstorms Wednesday. I'm meteorologist Derek Kite on 104.7 KVIK. Right now, it's 73 degrees.

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7: Lows dip down to about 72 tonight under mainly cloudy skies with the chance of thunderstorms. Winds out of the south, 5 to 10 miles an hour. Partly cloudy skies tomorrow. High temperatures reach up to 89. Slight chance of thunderstorms tomorrow night. Lows level off around 70. Mainly clear skies. I'm meteorologist Derek Height on 104.7 KVIK. Right now, 72.

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1: Fox News, I'm Jack Callahan. The U.S. military has struck missile launcher sites on an island in the Strait of Hormuz, saying Iranian teams were preparing to launch mines into the strait. Rescue teams are racing to find survivors following the catastrophic flooding along the Nepal-China border.
2: Officials say more than 750 people have been killed. Another 3,000 are still missing. Crews are digging through feet of thick mud and debris, searching for victims.
1: Fox's Marianne Rafferty. NASA has launched a new space telescope from Florida today.
3: It's the next big thing in space discovery. During its five-year mission, the Roman is set to work as a discovery machine, which could answer tons of questions we have about the mysteries of space. What is the universe made of? How does it work? Are we alone?
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8: Lows dip down to about 72
9: tonight
8: under mainly cloudy skies
9: with a chance of thunderstorms.
8: Winds out of the south, 5 to 10 miles an hour. Partly cloudy skies tomorrow. High temperatures reach up to 89.
9: Slight chance of thunderstorms
8: tomorrow night. Lows level off around 70. Mainly clear skies. I'm meteorologist Derek Height on 104.7 KVIK. Right now, 72.

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7: Chance for scattered storms tonight, otherwise partly cloudy. Lows level off around 73. Southerly winds 5 to 10 miles an hour. Sunshine mixed with clouds at times again tomorrow. High temperatures reach up to 89. Partly cloudy tomorrow night. Slight chance for scattered thunderstorms. Lows around 70. I'm meteorologist Eric Height on 104.7 KVIK. Right now, it's 73 degrees.
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0: News, I'm Carmen Roberts. Central Command says U.S. forces struck Iranian rocket launchers in the Strait of Hormuz today, the first military action in weeks, CENTCOM reported.
1: Islamic Revolutionary Guard forces were seen getting ready to launch sea mine-equipped rockets into the strait. This comes days following CENTCOM saying it had cleared mines from the waters of the Strait of Hormuz.
0: Fox's Gernal Scott, Iran is vowing revenge. President Trump's touting an oil deal with Venezuela